0: knightly spirit.
1: Put those hands together all across the building tonight. Let the devil know that you're encouraged. Let him know that you're encouraged. Let him know. Hallelujah. I don't know about you tonight, but...

0: It is the Nightly Spirit. Your girl, Darlene. Tell us your name and where you're calling from.
1: Okay, yeah. This is April. I'm calling from North Carolina.
0: All right. What do you say to this?
1: I just wanted to say this question about the gambling versus the purchasing of clothes. It's just really another way to judge people, I can think. Because people are buying, you know, $15,000 bags. They're not getting anything back from that. People are gambling $500, making it $5,000. I mean, it's a person's personal choice. That's their morality, not ours.
0: All right. Thank you for calling in tonight, fam. Look, fam, a winning ticket does not automatically prove that you made a wise decision, because it's just luck. You just happened to win. You know, sometimes success validates a result without validating the process. And that's something for us to think about. So here's what we're talking about tonight. If you're just now joining us, my question is, what's worse? Gambling $500 or shopping and blowing $500? What's worse? Are both of them bad? Or is it just a matter of stewardship, financial stewardship? What if all of your bills are paid? You have already paid your tithes on your money, and you just got $500 to blow. Is it a bad thing? 1-877-345-7747. Again, 1-877-345-7747. See, this is why I be saying, you got to stay out folks' business. I do. That's my take. Stay out folks' business. God knows how to handle his children. But I'm gonna digress. I'm gonna let you call me. Tell me what you think. All right. Call your girl in Darlene's chat room on the Nightly Spirit. Hey.

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0: It's the Nightly Spirit. It's your girl, Darlene. You know, we're just having a little family discussion in the chat room tonight. You know, if a person wins $10,000 gambling, do you still believe that gambling is wrong? If they're giving $1,000 away as a tithe, or if they're blessing somebody with $1,000, is it still, you know, wrong? And I'm going to tell y'all something. These discussions actually have families divided just because they don't agree. But these are very logical points that are being presented, right? Tell us your name and where you're calling from.
1: John Harrison, calling from Chester, Virginia. And my thoughts are gambling is definitely worse. Because if you gamble your money away, you have nothing to show for it. If I spend my money shopping, I might not could afford what I bought. But if I need that money back, I can always take the stuff back.
0: Good stuff. Thank you so much. I appreciate you calling. You know, everything that profits you is not necessarily something God promoted. All right. I want you to keep your eyes on that, and just keep your eyes on how the Holy Spirit makes you feel when you're doing certain things, because I get just as convicted overspending. I do get convicted overspending. It's like, girl, put your hands behind your back. Leave that Amazon alone. You know what I'm saying? But, you know, it stands to question, does giving God a portion of the profit settle the question of how the profit was made? I'm just saying. Good discussion, fam. I love talking to y'all. And I want you to always remember that a donation doesn't automatically settle a question of conscience. It doesn't, right? And God is not simply interested in what leaves your hand. Scripture repeatedly calls us to examine what's governing our heart. We laughed, we debated. Now I want to talk about what happens when a person cannot stop gambling. Because there's a difference between choosing to spend money and feeling driven to spend money. You know, this is where the conversation becomes compassionate. You know, some people aren't betting simply because they enjoy sports. Some people are doing it because they're exhausted, they're behind financially, they're dreaming about one big win, and they imagine paying off their house and clearing away their debt and helping the family and finally getting ahead. But when gambling becomes a financial rescue plan, the risks can become much more serious. Desperation can make a long shot feel like a strategy, and I need you to remember that, okay? Hey, keep it right here. I have a selfie session that's going to wrap this thing up with a bow on the Nightly Spirit.

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1: The Nightly Spirit.

with the belief that one more purchase or one more win will finally make them feel better. And the church has a responsibility to have these conversations with wisdom, compassion, and integrity, I believe. You know, we don't just condemn behavior, but to understand what's driving the behavior is the important piece tonight. So I just want you to remember the words of Paul. He says, I will not be mastered by anything. I'm not going to be mastered by gambling or shopping or money or the need to win or the need to impress, because financial freedom isn't just having enough money to do whatever you want. Financial freedom also means having the self-control to say no when you need to. Okay? I want you to keep it right here. I've got an off-the-record smash for you coming up in the next hour of the Nightly Spirit. It's your girl, Darlene.

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Shout out to everyone that registered and showed up with us today, earlier today, with Kirk Franklin for the Lunch and Learn. 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

The Nightly Spirit.

It is the Nightly Spirit. It's your girl, Darlene. And shout out to our brother, Kirk Franklin. He's in the building. And when I say in the building, he is in Atlanta, Georgia, because he's here on a tour stop for the listening party for his new I Am What I Am CD that's coming out on October 30th, the day before my birthday. Amen. Amen. And I caught up with him. I really think that we had one of the most powerful conversations because I wanted to open Kirk up. You know, he gets a lot of criticism, but he's always gotten a bunch of criticism. The chosen ones are always criticized and rejected and talked about and mistreated and all of that good stuff. But look at the oil that's come out. I don't know if you guys follow Glorilla, but what she had to say on her page as she was sitting in the car yesterday actually is the impact of her being connected to a Kirk Franklin. And one of the things that he said is when you are nurturing an infant, you know, you don't say anything when the infant falls. You know it's an infant. But for some reason, in the church community, we don't give the infancy stage any grace, any mercy at all. We gotta understand that, you know, salvation ain't just walking down the aisle and saying, okay, I'm saved now, and then I come to your church every Sunday. That's not it. That's not real discipleship all the time, because what if those people don't come back to your church, right? What happens to their soul if they're not being fed? But if you are consistently being the person that is walking with someone and opening up your heart, and you are there walking with people through the fire, those are the ones, you know, that have said, you know what? I keep on deciding. I love God, and I really do appreciate who God is. God needs us to point that out to everyone. So I had a great conversation with Kirk. You guys know my heart. You know, I am one that I don't judge anybody. I think it's wonderful. I think it's wonderful that Glorilla was on the track. In fact, your off the record smash tonight? No, it's not. We'll be fine this time with Glorilla. It's with another artist that I feel like put bars on that song on their Instagram page, and it was incredible. I'll tell you who it is in the Off the Record Smash coming up in about 15 minutes on the Nightly Spirit.

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Family, listen. You know, y'all can be mad at me all you want to, but I love all of this. I love all of this Glorilla. And guess who else put a little something on that song that I want you to hear? Because it was like, whoa! Plies. Oh, my goodness. Here it is right here. It's my off-the-record smash this week. It's This Time by Kirk Franklin featuring Plies on the Nightly Spirit.

When I tell you that dog on Plies, shout out to you, Plies. And my favorite part is, what up, twin? Because everybody has always talked about how Plies and Kirk Franklin look alike. That's so funny. But yes, that's this time featuring Kirk Franklin and Plies. And I have coming up Sybil Wilkes joining us with tonight's news update on The Nightly Spirit.

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It's Sybil Wilkes with what we need to know. Federal law enforcement agents executed a formal search warrant at Minnesota Congresswoman Ilhan Omar's Washington, D.C. area residence this morning in connection with an ongoing federal investigation into her historic immigration paperwork. The morning raid follows recent public statements by Department of Homeland Security Secretary Mark Wayne Mullen alleging a fraudulent marriage scheme to secure legal citizenship. Representative Omar, a Somali-born Democratic congresswoman, strongly denies all federal allegations. Conservative ethics watchdog, the National Legal and Policy Center, filed a formal complaint urging State Attorney General Letitia James to recuse herself from the Cornell University fraternity sexual assault case. The ethics complaint asserts that Ms. James demonstrated clear prosecutorial bias when she posted a social media message declaring solidarity with Jane Doe weeks before Kathy Hochul, the governor of New York, appointed her as special prosecutor. President Trump is confronting intense bipartisan backlash over a new energy agreement permitting Russia to export 300,000 tons of diesel fuel into global markets. While the Trump administration officials argue the shipments will immediately ease severe global energy shortages, critics assert the deal provides an economic lifeline to Moscow, with Ukrainian President Volodymyr Zelensky calling the arrangement a gift to Vladimir Putin. A federal judge ordered a high-profile racial discrimination lawsuit filed against the Arizona Cardinals and team owner Michael Bidwell into mandatory NFL arbitration. Former assistant coach Don Shumpert and former executive assistant Kendra Hogue formally alleged racial discrimination, retaliation, and wrongful termination, but the court ruled employment contracts require binding league arbitration. To subscribe to my free daily newsletter, please visit SybilWilkes.com. For all the news 24/7, go to NewsOne.com. I'm Sybil Wilkes. Be informed, be empowered.

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0: the Nightly Spirit. It's your girl, Darlene. And family, listen, Linda. I just want to say to you that we have something very special happening for the music and arts community coming up this Thursday. And I want you to keep it right here in 15 minutes. I'm going to share it with you. It's your girl, Darlene, on the Nightly Spirit.
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It's your girl, Darlene. Family. Listen, this coming Thursday, if you are in the Atlanta, Georgia area, I want you to join us for The Shed. What is The Shed? If you're an artist or you're a musician, you already know what it is. The Shed is when artists and musicians come together and just pass the mic, or they pass the opportunity for somebody else to play the keys, or somebody else to play the drums, or somebody else to play the bass. We're asking all artists and musicians, if you are in the Atlanta area, I am intentionally trying to help engage and build our music and arts community so that we all know each other. There's so many artists and so many people who just play, so many musicians, and then nobody knows who they are. So come and shed with us, okay? We're going to be at Perfect Note in Marietta from 7 to 10. And it would be great to meet you and help us get the word out. Go to my page at Darlene McCoy on Instagram, on Facebook. I am Darlene. You can register so that you can, you know, sign up to be one of the ones that would perform in The Shed, or I can just walk around tossing the mic. But I look forward to seeing you. We're going to have good dinner, good food, and everything, but a great time. All right? The Shed. Go to my page at Darlene McCoy to find out more information. All right? I've got the Vintage Vault, a word for you, and family prayer coming up. It's your girl, Darlene, on the Nightly Spirit.

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1: All right, family. Believe it or not, this song is about 10 years old. Here is Tasha Cobbs, Leonard, with Break Every Chain from my Vintage Vault on The Nightly Spirit.

All right, family, the scripture tonight is going to come from 1 Corinthians 6 and 12, where it says, all things are lawful unto me, but all things are not expedient. All things are lawful for me, but I will not be brought under the power of any. Now, here is the insight, okay? Paul distinguishes between what is permissible and what is beneficial, declaring that he refuses to be mastered by anything. And here's the revelation in this. Just because you have the freedom to do something doesn't mean you should give that thing the freedom or control over you. One of the signs of spiritual maturity is not knowing what you're allowed to do. It's knowing what you have the wisdom not to do. Now, Paul says, all things are lawful unto me, but all things are not expedient. In other words, everything that's permissible isn't necessarily profitable for your purpose. You can say what's on your mind, but should you? You can spend that money, but can you afford the consequences? You can have another drink, place another bet, entertain a conversation, respond to that text, or buy something else you don't need. But here's the question. Is it adding value to your life or gaining control over your life? Because Paul takes it even deeper. He says, I will not be brought under the power of any. Whew. Now, that is the declaration of personal authority, because freedom isn't simply having the right to choose, okay? Freedom is having the power to say no to something you have every opportunity to say yes to. And family, that's where we got to examine ourselves. If you can't put the phone down, if you can't stop spending, if you can't walk away from the argument, if you can't enjoy yourself without the substance, that attention, that relationship, or the habit, then perhaps what began as a choice has quietly become a master. And here's the danger in that. Anything you repeatedly surrender your self-control to can eventually demand your obedience. And God didn't give us freedom so that we could become prisoners of our appetites. He gave us freedom so that we could live with wisdom and discipline and purpose. So before you ask, is this wrong? I want you to ask a better question. Is this good for who God is calling me to become? Because everything you can do doesn't deserve access to the person you're becoming. All right? And sometimes the most powerful word in your spiritual vocabulary is simply no. All right? I want to pray for us. Coming up in about 15 minutes, it's your girl Darlene on the Nightly Spirit.

0: 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It's candid, it's funny, and every now and then, it just might catch you off guard. 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

The Nightly Spirit.

Father, tonight I want to say thank you for the freedom that we have in Christ Jesus. Tonight we surrender every appetite and habit and desire and attachment that has gained unhealthy influence over our lives. God, give us discernment to recognize what's permissible but not profitable. And give us the courage, God, to walk away from anything that's threatening our peace and purpose and our health or our spiritual authority. God, forgive us for the times that we've confused freedom with indulgence. And strengthen our self-control and renew our minds and teach us to make decisions that honor you. Break the power of destructive habits over us, God. These unhealthy dependencies and compulsive behaviors where we need help, God, give us humility to seek for that help and the strength not only to receive it, but to become under subjection to your will for our lives. God, we declare that our appetites will not govern our assignments and our impulses will not dictate our decisions and our freedom will not become our bondage. We belong to Jesus Christ and nothing else gets to be our master. In Jesus' name we pray. Amen, amen, and amen. And family, this ends another night of the Nightly Spirit. It's your girl, Darlene, and I will see you again right here tomorrow. And until then, I want you to stay safe, stay blessed, and stay woke. Good night.

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1: 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Come on, Shabbat.

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1: With SRN News, I'm John Scott. President Trump was in Ohio tonight as he continues to stump for Republicans ahead of the midterm election. While speaking to a crowd in Youngstown, the president warned against Democrats taking over the House and Senate. He appeared with Senator John Husted, the incumbent facing a close challenge from former Democratic Senator Sherrod Brown. Delta Airlines will delay the start of its nonstop service between Atlanta and Riyadh, Saudi Arabia, until early next year. Delta had planned to begin the new service on October 23rd, but postponed the debut after several deadly attacks on King Khalid International Airport. The FAA advised airlines on Sunday to exercise caution when flying in or around Saudi Arabia. Wall Street closed mixed to start the week. The Dow gained 195 points. The S&P lost 4. The NASDAQ lost 120. This is SRN News.
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4: 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Reuters Institute says we're now one of the top news brands in the nation. 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
25: Here's your Tuscaloosa and West Alabama forecast. We are in for some hot weather for the first part of the week. We'll start to really cool down by the weekend with 70s for highs, 50s for lows by Saturday, Sunday. That's a real change into fall weather. Clear skies, overnight low 61, still like summer. Tuesday, Wednesday, mostly sunny. Highs around 90 Tuesday, Wednesday's high 92, a low of 61. And Thursday, Friday, just about as hot, mostly sunny. Thursday's high 92, low 63. Friday in sunshine as well, low 63, a high of 89. Mid-70s for the weekend, sunshine and dry weather. I'm meteorologist Mark Thibodeau from the Weather Channel for Town Square Media, Tuscaloosa.
26: It's 66 degrees in Tuscaloosa.
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1: With SRN News, I'm John Scott. Cleanup efforts ongoing after Hurricane Isaias made landfall Friday night along the western Florida panhandle. It was the first Atlantic hurricane of the year. 5 deaths blamed on the storm. 2 in Florida, 2 in Alabama, and another in South Carolina. Another measles-related death being reported in Pennsylvania. The Franklin County Coroner's Office says a 39-year-old woman who died last weekend had several underlying conditions, including a recent diagnosis of measles with treatment. Health officials in Pennsylvania have reported 6 measles-related deaths. One person is dead, at least 4 more injured at Six Flags over Georgia. That's after an incident on the Goliath roller coaster. Officials confirmed that one park visitor had died with the ride being evacuated. This roller coaster climbs to a height of 200 feet and reaches a maximum speed of 70 miles per hour. This is SRN News.
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10: Here's your Tuscaloosa and West Alabama forecast. We are in for some hot weather for the first part of the week. We'll start to really cool down by the weekend with 70s for highs, 50s for lows by Saturday, Sunday. That's a real change into fall weather. Clear skies, overnight low 61, still like summer. Tuesday, Wednesday, mostly sunny. Highs around 90 Tuesday, Wednesday's high 92, a low of 61. And Thursday, Friday, just about as hot, mostly sunny. Thursday's high 92, low 63. Friday in sunshine as well, low 63, a high of 89. Mid-70s for the weekend, sunshine and dry weather. I'm meteorologist Mark Thibodeau from the Weather Channel for Town Square Media, Tuscaloosa.
11: It's 66 degrees in Tuscaloosa.
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1: Sometimes in life, it may feel like you have no one to lean on, nowhere to turn. 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Wait and see. For I know for sure that greater is he that is in you than he that is in the world. Come on, SP. You're gonna make it. 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

Tuesday, family. It's your girl, Darlene McCoy. And you know, I've never really seen the righteous forsaken, nor his seed begging bread. That's because it doesn't happen. Stay safe and blessed, family. I'll see you all tonight on The Nightly Spirit.

0: SRN News. I'm John Scott. President Trump says the U.S. may join Saudi Arabia in the fight against Iran-backed Houthis after a deadly airport strike. Saturday's attack in Riyadh's main airport by the Houthis left at least 13 people dead, including one American, and injured more than 300 others. The president is weighing his options. Minnesota Congresswoman Ilhan Omar responding after immigration agents searched her Washington, D.C. area home on Monday. That raid reportedly in connection to an investigation into immigration fraud. The cleanup continues after Tropical Storm Rachel rumbled over the west in Las Vegas. The weekend storms dropped over an inch of rain at Harry Reid International Airport, and that led to lengthy ground delays. Meanwhile, several Southern California coastal communities did see significant flooding. This is SRN News.
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17: Here's your Tuscaloosa and West Alabama forecast. We are in for some hot weather for the first part of the week. We'll start to really cool down by the weekend with 70s for highs, 50s for lows by Saturday, Sunday. That's a real change into fall weather. Clear skies, overnight low 61, still like summer. Tuesday, Wednesday, mostly sunny. Highs around 90 Tuesday, Wednesday's high 92, a low of 61. And Thursday, Friday, just about as hot, mostly sunny. Thursday's high 92, low 63. Friday in sunshine as well, low 63, a high of 89. Mid-70s for the weekend, sunshine and dry weather. I'm meteorologist Mark Thibodeau from the Weather Channel for Town Square Media, Tuscaloosa.
18: It's 64 degrees in Tuscaloosa.
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And I went out like a light. The ambulance came and carried me to the hospital. I couldn't walk for a month, and my face was disfigured. But the Lord has raised me up. Hallelujah.

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1: With SRN News, I'm John Scott. Cleanup efforts are ongoing after Hurricane Isaias made landfall Friday night along the western Florida panhandle. The first Atlantic hurricane of the year. Five deaths are blamed on the storm, two in Florida, two in Alabama, another in South Carolina. Meanwhile, thousands remain without power. A new survey shows most Americans are against betting on elections. The Reuters Ipsos poll found 60% of U.S. voters, regardless of party affiliation, oppose wagering on elections through prediction markets like Kalshi and Polymarket. Apple putting another spotlight on new products. The tech giant will hold its Welcome Home event on Tuesday. It's unclear what products will be showcased, but there are reports we could see a new Apple TV as well as different models of the HomePod. It was just last month that Apple showcased its first ever foldable iPhone. This is SRN News.
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1: Here's your Tuscaloosa and West Alabama forecast. We are in for some hot weather for the first part of the week. We'll start to really cool down by the weekend with 70s for highs, 50s for lows by Saturday, Sunday. That's a real change into fall weather. Clear skies, overnight low 61, still like summer. Tuesday, Wednesday, mostly sunny. Highs around 90 Tuesday. Wednesday's high 92, a low of 61. And Thursday, Friday, just about as hot, mostly sunny. Thursday's high 92, low 63. Friday in sunshine as well, low 63, a high of 89. Mid-70s for the weekend, sunshine and dry weather. I'm meteorologist Mark Thibodeau from the Weather Channel for Town Square Media, Tuscaloosa.
2: It's 64 degrees in Tuscaloosa.
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Listen, we're going to talk about everything that's going on in Tuscaloosa and the surrounding areas, even across the country. And guess what? 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

0: With SRN News, I'm John Scott. President Trump was in Ohio Monday night as he continues to stump for Republicans ahead of the midterm election. While speaking to a crowd in Youngstown, the president warned against Democrats taking over the House and Senate. He appeared there with Senator John Houston, the incumbent facing a close challenge from former Democratic Senator Sherrod Brown. Delta Airlines will delay the start of its nonstop service between Atlanta and Riyadh, Saudi Arabia, until early next year. Delta had planned to begin the new service on October 23rd, but postponed the debut after several deadly attacks on King Khalid International Airport. The FAA advised airlines to exercise caution when flying in or around Saudi Arabia. Wall Street closed mixed. The Dow gained 195 points. The NASDAQ fell 120. This is SRN News.
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2: Here's your Tuscaloosa and West Alabama forecast. We are in for some hot weather for the first part of the week. We'll start to really cool down by the weekend with 70s for highs, 50s for lows by Saturday, Sunday. That's a real change into fall weather. Clear skies, overnight low 61. Still like summer. Tuesday, Wednesday, mostly sunny. Highs around 90 Tuesday. Wednesday's high 92, a low of 61. And Thursday, Friday, just about as hot, mostly sunny. Thursday's high 92, low 63. Friday in sunshine as well, low 63, a high of 89. Mid-70s for the weekend, sunshine and dry weather. I'm meteorologist Mark Thibodeau from the Weather Channel for Town Square Media, Tuscaloosa.
3: It's 62 degrees in Tuscaloosa.
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1: With SRN News, I'm John Scott. Hurricane Isis left behind what is being called a war zone after it made landfall Friday along the western Florida panhandle. 5 deaths are blamed on the storm. About 140,000 people are still without power across Florida. President Trump considering joining Saudi Arabia strikes on Houthi rebels following attacks on the Riyadh airport over the weekend. Saturday's attack by the Iran-backed Houthis left at least 13 people dead, including one American, and injured more than 300 others. The airport was struck again on Sunday. The president told reporters he's weighing his options. At least 139 people dead, dozens missing after a boat carrying migrants capsized en route to Yemen. Migrants are making the trek from Africa to Yemen due to fighting between Saudi-backed government forces and Iranian-backed Houthis. This is SRN News.
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2: Here's your Tuscaloosa and West Alabama forecast. We are in for some hot weather for the first part of the week. We'll start to really cool down by the weekend with 70s for highs, 50s for lows by Saturday, Sunday. That's a real change into fall weather. Clear skies, overnight low 61, still like summer. Tuesday, Wednesday, mostly sunny. Highs around 90 Tuesday. Wednesday's high 92, a low of 61. And Thursday, Friday, just about as hot, mostly sunny. Thursday's high 92, low 63. Friday in sunshine as well, low 63, a high of 89. Mid-70s for the weekend, sunshine and dry weather. I'm meteorologist Mark Thibodeau from the Weather Channel for Town Square Media, Tuscaloosa.
3: It's 62 degrees in Tuscaloosa.
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1: With SRN News, I'm John Scott. Cleanup efforts are ongoing after Hurricane Isaias made landfall Friday night along the western Florida panhandle. It was the first Atlantic hurricane of the year. Five deaths are blamed on the storm, two in Florida, two in Alabama, and another in South Carolina. Another measles-related death being reported in Pennsylvania. The Franklin County Coroner's Office says a 39-year-old woman who died last weekend had several underlying conditions, including a recent diagnosis with measles. One person is dead, at least four others injured. That happened at Six Flags over Georgia after an incident on the Goliath roller coaster. Officials confirming that one park visitor had died. That roller coaster climbs to a height of 200 feet and reaches a maximum speed of 70 miles an hour. This is SRN News.
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1: Here's your Tuscaloosa and West Alabama forecast. We are in for some hot weather for the first part of the week. We'll start to really cool down by the weekend with 70s for highs, 50s for lows by Saturday, Sunday. That's a real change into fall weather. Clear skies, overnight low 61, still like summer. Tuesday, Wednesday, mostly sunny. Highs around 90 Tuesday. Wednesday's high 92, a low of 61. And Thursday, Friday, just about as hot, mostly sunny. Thursday's high 92, low 63. Friday in sunshine as well, low 63, a high of 89. Mid-70s for the weekend, sunshine and dry weather. I'm meteorologist Mark Thibodeau from the Weather Channel for Town Square Media, Tuscaloosa.
2: It's 62 degrees in Tuscaloosa.
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1: Our Father and our God, the giver of all good and perfect gifts, once again you have spared a few of your children to see the breaking of another day, a day that we have never seen before. You have been kind enough, our Father God, to send down an angel to stand by our bedsides throughout the night, kept watch on this old heartbeat of ours, and kept our blood running warm in our veins. Then touched us this morning with your finger of love and started us out on another day's journey. My Lord, as we come today, we cannot brag about our goodness. We cannot brag about how righteous we have lived. Yet we cannot complain, my Father God, for thou hast been so good to us. Lord, as we come today, we pray that thou wouldest just lend the listening ear to the prayers of thy servants this morning. Lord, we pray today that you would accept our humble gratitude. Search our deceitful hearts, for we know that somewhere along the way we have engaged in conversations that are not worthy of your children. Somewhere along the way we've gone wrong, we've done wrong, we've gotten out of the pathway of duty. But Lord God, my Master, thou hast said in thy word that if we pray and call upon your holy and righteous name and confess our sin, that you would be just to forgive us. Blot them out today, my Lord. Cast them in yonder sea of forgetfulness, where they'll sink there somehow and dissolve and be washed on out into the seas of infinity, never to rise and trouble your children in this world, nor condemn us at yonder judgment bar. My God, we come this morning, we pray that thou wouldest bless the sick and afflicted everywhere. Walk down the aisles of hospitals and down the hallways of institutions of suffering throughout the land. We pray, my God, that you will somehow lay your hand upon those whose fevers are running high, those who cannot turn over this morning for aching muscles, those, my Father God, whose blood have gone too high and whose hearts are out of rhythm. Lord God, somehow in some way we pray that thou wouldest visit those who are afflicted today. Stand by the bedside of the old folk in rest homes throughout the land today. Let them know that old Christians never die, that they just sleep away in thee. Bless those who are in orphan homes throughout the land. Bless the man on his job this morning who cannot see his way out of his economic condition. Bless the young woman today who rises with a dark cloud of despair hanging over her life. Let her know, my Father God, that all things are possible if she will only believe today. And oh God, when we've done what you told us to do, we pray that we'll hear your welcome voice in the end of this life saying, well done, thou good and faithful servant. Come on in and enjoy the glories of our Lord. These and all of the blessings we ask in Jesus' precious name. Amen.

0: And a pleasant good morning to you, Mr. and Mrs. Tuscaloosa, and the children, too. And welcome on board your Tuesday morning's edition of Information and Inspiration, Early Morning Gospel with Brother Jay. Certainly hope that you had a restful night on last night and that you're ready to continue with more great gospel music. Want to say a pleasant good morning to all of our many Christian friends and saints across America. And I want you to call a neighbor, call a friend, call somebody this morning and tell them that Brother Jay is on the air everywhere on this terrific Tuesday morning, a day that we've never seen before. And when this day ends, we will not, we shall not visit this day again. This is the day that the Lord has made. Let us rejoice and be glad in it. And it's time for you to get those planks on the floor. It's Tuesday morning. Yeah, that's a signal for you to be turning those rags loose and looking alive. Good morning, everybody.
1: He woke you up this morning and started you on your way. 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

0: I'm gonna let it rise. There's no place I'd rather be than right here.
1: I want to say a terrific Tuesday morning to my two early birds out there this morning, Brother Lee Harlan and Brother MC. Good morning, fellas.

0: 790 WTSK, The Truth, and Ernest Pugh there, and your glory to see you, my, on this terrific Tuesday morning. Our Bible scripture for today comes from the book of Philippians, chapter 4, verse 7. That's Philippians chapter 4, verse 7. Write that down somewhere now where you can find it a little later. I want to say a pleasant good morning to Sister Mary Hudson and those Beulahites. They're not dusting off their buddies this morning. They're already walking and talking on the river walk. You all watch out for them. They're dogs now because they are wagging their tails. Also want to say a pleasant good morning to those Donaldson girls. They're just cranking up, getting ready to head up the highway this morning to the Donaldson Correctional Center right outside of Bessemer, Alabama. And there's some Amazonites who are going to be trailing you this morning, Donaldson girls. So be very careful up there on the slab on this morning. Also want to say a pleasant good morning to that non-singing Lillian Black and her accomplice, Brother Melvin, this morning. Me, me, me, me, me, me, me. They're singing like canaries again on this terrific Tuesday morning. Also to that blessed Betty Halbert and all those president retired school teachers out there and all of my weeping Maryites. Good Tuesday morning.
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0: Yeah, that's Neil Robertson there from Days Gone By and Don't Let the Devil Ride. 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
2: SRN News, I'm John Scott. President Trump says the U.S. may join Saudi Arabia in the fight against Iran-backed Houthis after a deadly airport strike. Saturday's attack in Riyadh's main airport by the Houthis left at least 13 people dead, including one American. More than 300 others injured. The president weighing his options. Minnesota Congresswoman Ilhan Omar responding after immigration agents searched her Washington, D.C. area home. The raid reportedly in connection to an investigation into immigration fraud. The cleanup continues after Tropical Storm Rachel rumbled over the west in Las Vegas. The weekend storms dropped over an inch of rain at Harry Reid International Airport. Lengthy ground delays followed. Meanwhile, several Southern California coastal communities, they saw significant flooding as a result. This is SRN News.
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1: Here's your Tuscaloosa and West Alabama forecast. We are in for some hot weather for the first part of the week. We'll start to really cool down by the weekend with 70s for highs, 50s for lows by Saturday, Sunday. That's a real change into fall weather. Clear skies, overnight low 61, still like summer. Tuesday, Wednesday, mostly sunny. Highs around 90 Tuesday, Wednesday's high 92, a low of 61. And Thursday, Friday, just about as hot, mostly sunny. Thursday's high 92, low 63. Friday in sunshine as well, low 63, a high of 89. Mid-70s for the weekend, sunshine and dry weather. I'm meteorologist Mark Thibodeau from the Weather Channel for Town Square Media, Tuscaloosa.
2: It's 61 degrees in Tuscaloosa.
3: Thank you very much there, James Spann, the weatherman. And let's keep track of the elderly now. On today, since it's going to be a little warmer than usual, make sure that they're hydrated and properly ventilated. I want to say a pleasant good morning to Sister Cynthia Kemp and all of my crew out there at Lear this morning, and to Sister Pam Ellis and everybody in the laboratory over there at Norport DCH this morning. And while I'm there, I'd better say good morning to my environmental services workers over there. They've got us wide open up there on this terrific Tuesday morning. Our Bible scripture comes from the book of Philippians, chapter 4, verse 7. Good morning, everybody.
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0: Yeah, that's Kenny Lewis to open up the second hour of early morning gospel on this terrific Tuesday. I'm Brother Jay, and I'll be along with you for the ride, and what a ride it promises to be. Bible trivia time right now, and I want you to listen up now where you won't miss anything. Who restored Paul's sight after the Lord blinded him? That's the first part of the trivia question. And the second part is, where in the scriptures can we find mention of this? Who restored Paul's sight after the Lord blinded him? That's the first part. The second part, where in the scriptures can we find a mention of this? If you know something this morning, give me a call, area code 205-752-4800 is the number, and I'm standing by along with my producer in answering your calls. Good morning, radio family.
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Nobody gets an easy ride. We all have a cross to bear. But there's wisdom in the fire, and every moment is an opportunity. 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

0: Yeah, that's Kurt Whalum and Lila Hathaway there, and he's been just that good. Yes, he has. Our Bible trivia question for the morning is in two parts. Who restored Paul's sight after the Lord blinded him? You remember that story, don't you? And where in the scriptures can we find mention of this event? And if you know something, you better hurry up and say something like Brother Early Harlan did. I tell you, he was the first one to answer the question this morning, followed by Sister Sabia Steele, Sister Pat Heitz, along with her twin Glenda this morning, Brother Wiley Dunson, that down-home Derek Prince, along with my big sister, Sister Netra Thomas, also my walking biblical encyclopedia, one of them, Sister Johnny Roberson, she weighed in, and also Sister Dorothy Jones, along with Brother Danny, Sister Elizabeth, and the talking baby. Did I tell you that the baby talked to Brother Jay a little bit on yesterday, and the baby has discovered that he has toes, and I bet you that's a lot of fun. My, my, my, my, my. Good morning, radio family.
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2: Tuscaloosa traffic now from the Townsend Nissan Traffic Center. A very good morning to you and happy terrific Tuesday. We're getting off to a nice and quiet start as we typically do. 2059 moving smooth as you travel in between University and Joe Malisham. And we're also not experiencing any severe delays on Lurline Wallace. As a matter of fact, it too wide open from 2059 all the way to McFarland. With your Tuscaloosa traffic now, I'm Tammy Thomas.
3: Thank you very much there, Tammy, and the children are still out of school on today. 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
5: Here's your Tuscaloosa and West Alabama forecast. Areas of fog to start off here today. Then sunshine will reach 91. 60 our low tonight with a clear sky. Patchy fog on Wednesday with sunshine for the afternoon. Wednesday's high 92. And Thursday, sunny skies, a high 92. Wrap up the week with sunshine Friday, 88. And we turn cooler for the weekend with Saturday's high only near 73 and abundant sunshine. Richard DeWedding of the Weather Channel for Town Square Media Tuscaloosa.
6: It's 59 degrees in Tuscaloosa.
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9: With SRN News, I'm Rich Thomason in Washington. Stumping for Republican candidates, the campaigner-in-chief heads to Alaska today following an Ohio rally where President Trump assured the crowd that the Iran war is just about over, and once it does end, he says gas prices will fall sharply. The raid on the D.C. home of Democrat Congresswoman Ilhan Omar, reportedly part of an investigation of Omar's immigration paperwork. Omar calls it an attempt to target political enemies and weaponize federal law enforcement. If there is a Ukraine-Russia ceasefire, it has yet to take hold. The two sides continue attacking each other. It is surgery today for Pope Leo at a hospital in Rome. Surgeons will remove a small growth from one of his lungs. On Wall Street, the Dow futures 314 points higher. NASDAQ futures are down 152 points. More details at srnnews.com.
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14: Hello, WTSK audience. This is Brandon again. I had a number of calls over the last few weeks after I ran the commercial about me losing a family member this summer. I was shocked. I don't think I even realized on the very day you lose somebody, in a few hours, you'll be sitting in a funeral home director's office and he'll be asking you for money or a life insurance policy. And that is a lot to put on anybody in the course of one day. But the easiest way to take care of it is to have a life insurance policy in place. And I can help you do that. Text or call me. The number is 205-712-4888. 205-712-4888. My name is Brandon, and I would love an opportunity to help you with your family's life insurance.
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18: 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McCamp. 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
20: Tuesday, family. It's your girl, Darlene McCoy. And you know, I've never really seen the righteous forsaken, nor his seed begging bread. That's because it doesn't happen. Stay safe and blessed, family. I'll see you all tonight on The Nightly Spirit.

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0: access ministry, and everyone in the four corners of this world who can hear my voice. Now, saints, listen now. Before we begin, let us never forget that it is praying, P-R, praying time, not P-L, playing time. Therefore, it would behoove each one of us, to please stop. And let us pray together with one accord for our children this beautiful Lord's Day. Yes, a beautiful day. Thank you, Brother Jay. And yes, it is praying time. And today, our prayer warrior is Brother Early Harlan, a member of St. Peter AME Zion Church in Tuscaloosa, Alabama, and also is a longtime member of this radio family. And now, Brother Early Harlan.
1: Good morning, Elder Hicks and my friend, Brother Jay. Good morning, radio family. Most gracious and kind Heavenly Father, we come again praying for our children, O gracious Heavenly Father, that they would have a great day. While they are out, O gracious Heavenly Father, for the 2 days, and they go back tomorrow, we pray, O gracious Heavenly Father, that you would continue to keep them, continue to guide them, O gracious Heavenly Father. Continue to keep your arms around them, keep them from safety, from harm. And Father, we just thank you for our last night rest, a great rest. Thank you. Thank you, O gracious Heavenly Father, for the parents. Even though some had to go to work today, but leaving someone in charge of the children. Father, we pray that they be obedient. And Father, we pray that when they go back to school on tomorrow, that they will go with a mind to learn and not do anything wrong. We just thank them so much, O gracious Heavenly Father. Be kind to one another. And not, O gracious Heavenly Father, be bullying one another. We pray that they will mind their teacher and do right towards their peers.
0: Amen. Amen. Amen, amen, amen. Yes, sir. Honor those teachers. That's what they should be doing. Yes, yes, yes. Amen, yes, amen, sir. Amen. Thank you, Brother Holland.
1: You're welcome.
0: And we would definitely look forward to hearing from you again throughout the summer. And after the summer's out and we walk into October, November, December, and then we'll be into the 26th, 27th school year as we, prayer warriors, you and I, continue to fight the good fight. But we will continue to be of good courage as we will have a joyful and victorious spirit during this latter part of this school year. And the forthcoming 27-28 school year, for God's peace to continue to guard their hearts and minds. And now before we close, parents and children, if you or even your child should desire to pray for our children Monday through Friday morning at 6:30 a.m., please text your and your child's name and phone number to Elder Barbara J. Hicks at 205-799-2164. Wake up, prayer warriors, for it is praying time and not playing time. To each of you, this beautiful Lord's Day, 2026, October 13, 2026. Amen, amen, amen. God bless.
2: 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We're going to pray for our children night and day. My, my, my, my, my. 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
3: 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Now, how many of y'all from down home? How many of y'all ready to have some foot service?

alone. Did I get a witness?

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Join the Elder again with another guest on tomorrow morning as they pray for our children. I want to say a pleasant good morning and thank you to the mystery lady with the microwave telephone, and also Sister Thelma Jemison, along with Sister Hattie Presley and Sister Alice Ingram and everybody in the tower this morning, and Sister Brenda Davis for answering the Bible trivia question. Who returned Paul's sight after the Lord blinded him? And part two, where in the scriptures can we find mention of this event? If you know something, you better hurry up and say something, because I can't stop this morning, children. No, I can't.

0: Yeah, that's Brandon Camphor there in One Way and Forever at 6:48 a.m. And you're listening to Early Morning Gospel with the old man, Brother Jay, on this terrific Tuesday morning. A great day to be alive. Let's check on the latest news from the Tuscaloosa Thread. 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
2: From the Townsquare Media News Center, I'm Sheila Smoot. We begin in Tuscaloosa, where a 25-year-old man was seriously injured Monday morning following a single-vehicle motorcycle crash. Police say the accident happened just after 6 a.m. at the intersection of Arcadia Drive and East 39th Avenue when his motorcycle left the road and struck a fence. No other vehicles were involved, and the motorcyclist was rushed to DCH Regional Medical Center with serious injuries. Turning to higher education, the University of Alabama has officially broken into the billions. UA's 10-year fundraising effort, the Rising Tide 2.0 campaign, has hit a milestone, has officially raised an astounding $2.1 billion. It stands now as the most successful capital campaign for higher education in Alabama state history. And finally, looking for a morning pick-me-up? Head on over to Northport's brand new 7 Brew. To celebrate its grand opening, they are offering free coffee and drinks from now until Friday. From the Town Square Media News Center, welcome to the Rush Hour.
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4: Tuscaloosa traffic now from the Townsend Nissan Traffic Center. We are moving right about for the Tuscaloosa freeways and side streets. Looking at the intersection of Luerling, Nuwallis, and McFarland. Pretty typical on and off the brakes for those stoplight delays. 43, same situation here on the southbound lanes to McFarland. And 2059, you are moving with ease and all wide open from University to Joe Malisham. With your Tuscaloosa traffic now, I'm Tammy Thomas.
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5: Here's your Tuscaloosa and West Alabama forecast. Areas of fog to start off here today. Then sunshine will reach 91. 60 our low tonight with a clear sky. Patchy fog on Wednesday with sunshine for the afternoon. Wednesday's high 92. And Thursday, sunny skies, a high 92. Wrap up the week with sunshine Friday, 88. And we turn cooler for the weekend with Saturday's high only near 73 and abundant sunshine. Richard DeWedding of the Weather Channel for Town Square Media Tuscaloosa.
6: It's 57 degrees in Tuscaloosa.
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13: Hello, WTSK audience. This is Brandon again. 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
15: Hello, I'm State Representative Artist A.J. McCamp. 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

0: 790 WTSK, The Truth. I want to thank Sister Brenda Sanders, along with my ting-tong bell lady and spiritual advisor, Sister Lily McGee, for answering the Bible trivia question. It's 7 o'clock in the city. 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
2: With SRN News, I'm Rich Thomason in Washington. There are many rumors over the reason for yesterday's federal raid on the Washington, D.C. home of Minnesota Democrat Congresswoman Ilhan Omar. One theory is it has to do with an investigation of her immigration paperwork. She is a Somali native. In the face of criticism from both sides of the aisle, President Trump is defending his diesel fuel deal with Russia's Vladimir Putin. The president continues to barnstorm for Republican candidates running in the upcoming midterm elections. Yesterday, it was around

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Welcome back in to hour number three of early morning gospel on this terrific Tuesday morning. 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
3: 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Good morning, Tuscaloosa and West Alabama. These are the funeral announcements coming this morning from the Wills Funeral Service, located at 701 Martin Luther King Jr. Boulevard, Northport, Alabama. 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Being called from labor to reward, with profound sympathy, the staff and management of Will's Funeral Service sadly inform you of the passing of Mr. Jesse Earl Riggs. Funeral services for Mr. Jesse Earl Riggs will be held on Friday, October the 16th at 11 a.m. from the Ebenezer Baptist Church. Interment will follow in the Ebenezer Baptist Church Cemetery, with Will's Funeral Service in charge of all arrangements. At the request of the family, there will be no public viewing for Mr. Jesse Earl Wills. Being called from labor to reward, with profound sympathy, the staff and management of Will's Funeral Service sadly inform you of the passing of Mr. Irvin Montgomery. Funeral services for Mr. Irvin Montgomery will be held also on Friday, October the 16th at 1 p.m. from the main chapel of Will's Funeral Service, Northport, Alabama. Will's Funeral Service in charge of all arrangements. And the remains of Mr. Irvin Montgomery will become viewable to the public beginning on Thursday from 12 noon until 5 p.m. in the main parlor of Will's Funeral Service, Northport, Alabama. Will's Funeral Service in charge of all arrangements. Being called from labor to reward with profound sympathy, the staff and management of Will's Funeral Service sadly inform you of the passing of Mr. Keith Thomas. Funeral services for Mr. Keith Thomas will be held also on Friday, October the 16th at 2 p.m. from the New Harvest Worship Center, Tuscaloosa, Alabama. Pastor Anderson Walker will officiate. Intermat will follow in the Star Bethlehem Church Cemetery, Havana, Alabama, with Will's Funeral Service in charge of all arrangements. And the remains of Mr. Keith Thomas will become viewable to the public beginning on Thursday from 12 noon until 5 p.m. in the main parlor of Will's Funeral Service, Northport, Alabama. Also, the remains of Mr. Keith Thomas will lie in state in the sanctuary of the New Harvest Worship Center, Tuscaloosa, Alabama, from 1 p.m. until time of service. Again, with Will's Funeral Service in charge of all arrangements. Being called from labor to reward with profound sympathy, the staff and management of Will's Funeral Service sadly inform you of the passing of Miss Bernice Thomas, better known to friends as Sapphire. Funeral services for Miss Bernice Thomas, or Sapphire, will be held on Saturday, October the 17th at 11 a.m. from the Friendship Baptist Church, Tuscaloosa, Alabama. Pastor Bruce Henderson will officiate. Intermat will follow in the beautiful West Island Memorial Gardens of Tuscaloosa with Will's Funeral Service in charge of all arrangements. And the remains of Miss Bernice Thomas, or Sapphire, will become viewable to the public beginning on Friday from 12 noon until 5 p.m. in the main parlor of Wheels Funeral Service, Northport, Alabama. Wheels Funeral Service in charge of all arrangements. And we'll be back with more funeral announcements.
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3: 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Being called from labor to reward with profound sympathy, the staff and management of Will's Funeral Service sadly inform you of the passing of Mr. J.T. Jones. Complete funeral arrangements for Mr. J.T. Jones will be announced later by Will's Funeral Service of Northport, Alabama. Being called from labor to reward with profound sympathy, the staff and management of Will's Funeral Service sadly inform you of the passing of Miss Jatisa Knox. Complete funeral arrangements for Miss Jatisa Knox will be announced later by Will's Funeral Service of Northport, Alabama. Suffer little children to come unto me, for such be the kingdom of God. With profound sympathy, the staff and management of Will's Funeral Service sadly inform you of the passing of baby angel Camille Pittman. Complete funeral arrangements for baby angel Camilla Pittman will be announced later by Will's Funeral Service of Northport, Alabama. Being called from labor

to reward with profound sympathy the staff and management of Will's Funeral Service sadly inform you of the passing of Miss Annie L. Bowden. Complete funeral arrangements for Miss Annie L. Bowden will be announced later by Will's Funeral Service of Northport, Alabama. Being called from labor to reward with profound sympathy, the staff and management of Will's Funeral Service sadly informed you of the passing of Mr. Robert Larry Taylor. Complete funeral arrangements for Mr. Robert Larry Taylor will be announced later by Will's Funeral Service of Northport, Alabama. Being called from labor to reward with profound sympathy, the staff and management of Will's Funeral Service sadly inform you of the passing of Mr. O.C. Wilson. Complete funeral arrangements for Mr. O.C. Wilson will be announced later by Will's Funeral Service of Northport, Alabama. And we'll be back with more funeral announcements.

0: friends, sooner or later, you're going to be faced with the responsibility of having to make final funeral arrangements for that loved one. And you want to provide the best of care and service for that loved one. Where families throughout Tuscaloosa and indeed West Alabama have come to rely on Will's Funeral Service, knowing that the best of service will be rendered. From the first call to the final rest, every detail is first class. 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You call Will's Funeral Service first at 758-3444 and rest assured that the best of service is yours. 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And that's my personal commitment to you. 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
1: Let's continue with more funeral announcements. Let's continue with more funeral announcements.
2: Being called from labor to reward with profound sympathy, the staff and management of Will's Funeral Service sadly informed of the passing of Miss Ethel Loins. Complete funeral arrangements for Miss Ethel Loins will be announced later by Will's Funeral Service of Northport, Alabama. Being called from labor to reward with profound sympathy, the staff and management of Will's Funeral Service sadly inform you of the passing of Mr. Edward Owens Sr. Complete funeral arrangements for Mr. Edward Owens Sr. will be announced later by Will's Funeral Service of Northport, Alabama. Being called from labor to reward with profound sympathy, the staff and management of Will's Funeral Service sadly inform you of the passing of Miss Darlene Thomas. Complete funeral arrangements for Miss Darlene Thomas will be announced later by Will's Funeral Service of Northport, Alabama. And as always, to the bereaved Thomas, to the bereaved Owens, to the bereaved Loins, to the bereaved Wilson, to the bereaved Taylor, to the bereaved Bowden, to the bereaved Pittman, to the bereaved Knox, to the bereaved Jones, to the bereaved Thomas family again to the bereaved Montgomery, to the bereaved Thomas family again, to the bereaved Biggs, and to all bereaved families, coming from the staff and management of Will's Funeral Service, I am Joe C. Wills, extending our heartfelt sympathy. Thank you very much, Brother Jay.

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2: Firm. Tuscaloosa traffic now from the Townsend Nissan Traffic Center. We're moving right along. Now, if you are making your moves on 2059 there in both the east and westbound direction between University and Joe Malisham, well, guess what? You are easy peasy. Also, as you move on Lurleen Wallace, not seeing any severe delays in between 15th and McFarland. That's also wide open and green for go for you this morning for now. With your Tuscaloosa traffic now, I'm Tammy Thomas.
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5: Here's your Tuscaloosa and West Alabama forecast. Areas of fog to start off here today. Then sunshine will reach 91. 60 our low tonight with a clear sky. Patchy fog on Wednesday with sunshine for the afternoon. Wednesday's high 92. And Thursday, sunny skies, a high 92. Wrap up the week with sunshine Friday, 88. And we turn cooler for the weekend with Saturday's high only near 73 and abundant sunshine. Richard DeWedding of the Weather Channel for Town Square Media Tuscaloosa.
6: It's 57 degrees in Tuscaloosa.
7: With SRN News, I'm Rich Thomason in Washington. There are many rumors over the reason for yesterday's federal raid on the Washington, D.C. home of Minnesota Democrat Congresswoman Ilhan Omar. One theory is it has to do with an investigation of her immigration paperwork. She is a Somali native. In the face of criticism from both sides of the aisle, President Trump is defending his diesel fuel deal with Russia's Vladimir Putin. The president continues to barnstorm for Republican candidates running in the upcoming midterm elections. Yesterday, it was a rally in Ohio. Today, Mr. Trump visits Alaska as he campaigns for GOP Senator Dan Sullivan. A potential AI stock crash puts the world's financial stability at risk. That's the warning this morning from the International Monetary Fund. The Dow futures are up 200 points. NASDAQ futures down 239. More details, srnnews.com.
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9: Hello, I'm State Representative Artist A.J. McCamp. 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
8: Hello, WTSK audience. This is Brandon again. I had a number of calls over the last few weeks after I ran the commercial about me losing a family member this summer. I was shocked. I don't think I even realized on the very day you lose somebody, in a few hours, you'll be sitting in a funeral home director's office and he'll be asking you for money or a life insurance policy. And that is a lot to put on anybody in the course of one day. But the easiest way to take care of it is to have a life insurance policy in place. And I can help you do that. 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The number is 205-712-4888. 205-712-4888. My name is Brandon, and I would love an opportunity to help you with your family's life insurance.
9: Hello, I'm State Representative Artist A.J. McCamp. 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
12: From the Town Square Media News Center, I'm Sheila Smoot. The race to fill the vacant District 5 seat on the Tuscaloosa City Council is growing. Trucking businessman Al Somerville has officially entered the race, joining school board member Erica Grant in seeking the seat representing Alberta following the passing of longtime council president Kip Tyner. Voters head to the polls for the special election on Tuesday, December 8th. Stillman College has elected a brand new board of trustees. Incoming members include Joseph Brown of Alabama Power, Charles Johnson of Dexo Magic, State Representative A.J. McCampbell, and Fitzgerald Washington of Buffalo Rock. The college knows that these leaders bring vital connections as Stillman celebrates its 150th anniversary. Alabama football will hold cornerback Dejon Lee Jr. accountable after he punched a Georgia player in their 20-17 loss. Defensive coordinator Kane Womack said Lee will face consequences as Bama prepares to take on Tennessee this Saturday. No word on what that punishment will be. I'm Sheila Smoot, keeping you up to date.
13: Tuscaloosa traffic now from the Townsend Nissan Traffic Center. We are moving right along, but starting to get a little thicker with the volume for your rush to work. Traveling on 69 on the southbound, or actually up in Northport, 69 southbound at Union Chapel Road. You are going to heavy up on those brakes a bit. And then 69 southbound onto McFarland. That's also starting to slow down considerably, as well as 43 southbound onto McFarland. Brake lights are going to hit you heavy back to Flatwoods Road. With your Tuscaloosa traffic now.
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4: Here's your Tuscaloosa and West Alabama forecast. Areas of fog to start off here today. Then sunshine will reach 91. 60 our low tonight with a clear sky. Patchy fog on Wednesday with sunshine for the afternoon. Wednesday's high 92. And Thursday, sunny skies, a high 92. Wrap up the week with sunshine Friday, 88. And we turn cooler for the weekend with Saturday's high only near 73 and abundant sunshine. Richard DeWedding of the Weather Channel for Town Square Media Tuscaloosa.
14: It's 57 degrees in Tuscaloosa.
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15: Hello, I'm State Representative Artist A.J. McCamp. 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If you're worried about the high cost of gas, higher grocery prices, the loss of food stamps and Medicaid benefits, community hospitals closing, and the loss of freedom and justice, then let your voice ring loud and clear. Stand up for your community, your families, and your future by voting the straight Democratic ticket on Tuesday, November the 3rd.
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20: Hello, WTSK audience. This is Brandon again. I had a number of calls over the last few weeks after I ran the commercial.

0: about me losing a family member this summer. I was shocked. I don't think I even realized on the very day you lose somebody, in a few hours, you'll be sitting in a funeral home director's office and he'll be asking you for money or a life insurance policy. And that is a lot to put on anybody in the course of one day. But the easiest way to take care of it is to have a life insurance policy in place. And I can help you do that. 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The number is 205-712-4888. 205-712-4888. My name is Brandon, and I would love an opportunity to help you with your family's life insurance.
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Go to the Praise 93.3 app and place your code number for this hour in. And that number is 544.

Yeah, that's Anthony Brown there in group therapy to welcome us back into hour number four of Early Morning Gospel with the old man, Brother Jay, on this terrific Tuesday morning. A great day to be alive, wouldn't you say? And I promised Minister Jermaine Williams that I would give him a dose of a sure enough medicine this morning. I said it, English teachers. Sure enough. My. Listen, everybody. This is the late, great Deacon A.D. Sanders. And yes, Lord, yes. Some good old medicine for you on a terrific Tuesday.

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Also to Sister Precious Helms, along with Sister Minnie and Sister Melba.

0: Also want to remember Sister Mert Petty and the Petty family, Brother Wiley Petty and his family this morning.
1: Be carried up to the sky.
0: Also want to break a little piece of this one off for Brother Marvin Jones over there in Norport, Alabama this morning.

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Yes. If you knew the Lord had made a way for you, you ought to hear me say, yes, Lord. Yes, Lord. Hear me say it. Yes, Lord.

0: Praise the Lord. Thank God.
1: I tell you, Brother A.D. Sanders is missed on this landscape. Yes, he is. And only he could sing that song the way he sung it. My. I want to remind you of sick call and prayer request coming up around 8:30 on this morning, so stick around for that. And if you're making out your list right now, go on and make it out. Remember now, no more than 5 names per call. And if you got 15 or 20 names, so that means you'll be calling back again and again and again until you get them across the air this morning. Only 5 names per call, please. Thank you, radio family. You all have been doing a great job with it. Yes, you have. And I believe in giving people their flowers while they yet live. 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
1: Taking a look at some of our church and community news, the Greater Macedonia of Tuscaloosa invites you to join them every Sunday morning at 10 o'clock a.m. for Sunday school, 11 o'clock a.m. worship service, and on Wednesday nights, a dynamic Bible study at 6 o'clock p.m. The GMBC is located at 1629 Martin Luther King Jr. Boulevard here in the city. And Pastor Kerry L. Collins says, come on over to Greater Macedonia for great Christian experiences. 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

0: Yeah, that's Javon there and My Blessings. Let's get a look at the traffic with Tammy Thomas. 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
3: Tuscaloosa traffic now from the Townsend Nissan Traffic Center. We are moving right along, starting to thicken up just a bit more on Skyland, especially at the 69-359 entrance ramp, or actually intersection there. And it's also got you heavy on 69 north and southbound onto Skyland Boulevard. Now, in the meantime, McFarland continues to move, as it typically does during this time of morning, from Academy Drive to 43. With your Tuscaloosa traffic now, Tammy Thomas.
0: Thank you very much there, Tammy. Still keeping us abreast of the fast-moving traffic on this terrific Tuesday morning. 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
8: Here's your Tuscaloosa and West Alabama forecast. Areas of fog to start off here today. Then sunshine will reach 91. 60 our low tonight with a clear sky. Patchy fog on Wednesday with sunshine for the afternoon. Wednesday's high 92. And Thursday, sunny skies, a high 92. Wrap up the week with sunshine Friday, 88. And we turn cooler for the weekend with Saturday's high only near 73 and abundant sunshine. Richard DeWedding of the Weather Channel for Town Square Media Tuscaloosa.
9: It's 61 degrees in Tuscaloosa.
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11: 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McCamp. 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
2: With SRN News, I'm Rich Thomason in Washington. Another day, another rally for President Trump. Today, he'll be in Alaska campaigning for Republican Senator Dan Sullivan. Yesterday, it was Youngstown, Ohio, where Mr. Trump stumped on behalf of GOP candidates, including Senator John Husted and gubernatorial candidate Vivek Ramaswamy. What is top of mind for voters 3 weeks ahead of the elections? New survey lists inflation as the number one concern among voters. President Trump says it was the Biden administration that unleashed ruinous inflation. He adds that inflation is now well below where it was under President Biden. Minnesota Democrat Congresswoman Ilhan Omar claims that she's the victim of a weaponized Justice Department, reacting to yesterday's federal raid on her Washington, D.C. home. On Wall Street, the Dow futures close to 400 points higher. More details, srnnews.com.
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6: Hello, WTSK audience. This is Brandon again. I had a number of calls over the last few weeks after I ran the commercial about me losing a family member this summer. I was shocked. I don't think I even realized on the very day you lose somebody, in a few hours, you'll be sitting in a funeral home director's office and he'll be asking you for money or a life insurance policy. And that is a lot to put on anybody in the course of one day. But the easiest way to take care of it is to have a life insurance policy in place. And I can help you do that. Text or call me. The number is 205-712-4888. 205-712-4888. My name is Brandon, and I would love an opportunity to help you with your family's life insurance.
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0: folks heard by voting the straight Democratic ticket for the change we need. If you're worried about the high cost of gas, higher grocery prices, the loss of food stamps and Medicaid benefits, community hospitals closing, and the loss of freedom and justice, then let your voice ring loud and clear. 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
4: 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And you know what it does? It works on the outside. And oh, what a change in my life. Hey.

0: If there's a life, you ought to reach over and tell somebody, my life has changed since I met Jesus. Oh, my life has changed. Oh, what a wonderful change in my life has been wrought, yeah, since Jesus came into my heart. Now, if there's anybody here that don't know Jesus, you need to meet him. Your life will never be the same. When Jesus comes in, a new life begins. Hey, hey, hey.
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8: 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McCamp. 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
10: Hello, WTSK audience. This is Brandon again. I had a number of calls over the last few weeks after I ran the commercial about me losing a family member this summer. I was shocked. I don't think I even realized on the very day you lose somebody, in a few hours, you'll be sitting in a funeral home director's office and you'll be asking you for money or a life insurance policy. And that is a lot to put on anybody in the course of one day. But the easiest way to take care of it is to have a life insurance policy in place. And I can help you do that. Text or call me. The number is 205-712-4888. 205-712-4888. My name is Brandon, and I would love an opportunity to help you with your family's life insurance.
11: Calling us out of darkness one more time. There are those of us in need of your healing virtue today. By his stripes, we are all healed. Amen. Father God, we bind up all sickness and disease, and we loose your healing virtue unto your children, young and old. For those going into surgery today, Lord, we loose guidance to the hands of the surgeons. Touch all the sick and shut-ins today and restore health to their bodies. In Jesus' name we pray, amen. And thank God for Jesus. And this next song goes out especially to all of our sick, shut-in, and bereaved all over this land and country on this morning.

0: Yeah, that's Deborah Snipes there for all of my Deborah Snipes fans and those who are sick, shut in, and bereaved. And to the bereaved, I want you to understand something on today, and you hear me say this dozens of times, that death is not the end of life, but only the beginning. 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
2: 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We will begin with a local closure. The Alabama Credit Union Five Points branch and its ATM have been forced to temporarily close until further notice. They had a water main break and building damage yesterday. Members are advised to use online banking or visit alternative area branches while repairs are underway. Now, if you have a safe deposit box there, you can call the branch and they will give you instructions on how to access that. On the sports front, game day is almost here. The Crimson Tide is gearing up, take on the Tennessee Volunteers this Saturday with kickoff set for 3:30 p.m. Of course, you can catch it on the Tide 100.9. And looking for a free pick-me-up this morning, Northport's brand new 7 Brew located at 5550 McFarland Boulevard, or the one in Northport is also offering that. It is offering free coffee and drinks through this Friday to celebrate grand opening week. So go on over there and get your cup of Java. 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
4: Tuscaloosa traffic now from the Townsend Nissan Traffic Center. We are moving a little heavier now, not too much so, but if you're traveling on Skyland Boulevard, expect typical slow and go traffic moving between McFarland and 69. 69 looking a lot better than it did just moments earlier on both the north and southbound lanes to Skyland Boulevard. Thinned out considerably. And McFarland, no problems to report from Academy to 43. You move smooth. With your Tuscaloosa traffic now.
5: Hello, I'm State Representative Artist A.J. McCamp. 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If you're worried about the high cost of gas, higher grocery prices, the loss of food stamps and Medicaid benefits, community hospitals closing, and the loss of freedom and justice, then let your voice ring loud and clear. 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
7: Here's your Tuscaloosa and West Alabama forecast. Areas of fog to start off here today, then sunshine will reach 91. 60 our low tonight with a clear sky. Patchy fog on Wednesday with sunshine for the afternoon. Wednesday's high 92, and Thursday sunny skies, a high 92. Wrap up the week with sunshine Friday, 88. And we turn cooler for the weekend with Saturday's high only near 73 and abundant sunshine. Richard DeWedding of the Weather Channel for Town Square Media Tuscaloosa.
8: It's 61 degrees in Tuscaloosa.
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0: Hello, I'm State Representative Artist A.J. McCamp. On November the 3rd, make your voice heard by voting the straight Democratic ticket for the change we need. If you're worried about the high cost of gas, higher grocery prices, the loss of food stamps and Medicaid benefits, community hospitals closing, and the loss of freedom and justice, then let your voice ring loud and clear. 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

And welcome back in to the final hour of Early Morning Gospel with yours truly, Brother Jay, on this terrific Tuesday morning. A great day to be alive. Let's continue with more great gospel, if you don't mind.

0: Well, Lord, I just want to say thank you. I've said it a dozen or more times since I've gotten here this morning. Thank you for letting me be in the service just one more time. Thank you, Lord. Thank you.
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Yeah, that's Crystal Aiken there, and he can handle it. He most definitely can. As we take a look at some more of our church and community news this morning, Boys and Girls Clubs of West Alabama, Think, Learn, and Change Project presents Job and Career Fair. 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It's going to take place on this coming Friday, the 16th, from 4 p.m. until 6 p.m. at 221 Alberta Parkway out there in Alberta City. 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For more information, you can call this number, area code 205-553-3879. That's area code 205-553-3879. Sounds like something very important to me in supporting our local Boys and Girls Clubs of West Alabama. And I also want to remind you that Wadley Health Services are open on Saturdays. Every Saturday from 8 a.m. until 3 p.m., they're wide open to serve your health needs. Your health matters all week long, they say.

0: 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They are located at 2731 Martin Luther King Jr. Boulevard here in the city of Tuscaloosa. 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

Family, I do not, I repeat, I do not profess to be a flying angel. But I'm so thankful for all of his grace and his mercy. It's new every day. Hello, somebody.

Happy Tuesday, family. It's your girl, Darlene McCoy. And you know, I've never really seen the righteous forsaken, nor his seed begging bread. That's because it doesn't happen. Stay safe and blessed, family. I'll see you all tonight on The Nightly Spirit.

0: With SRN News, I'm Rich Thomason in Washington. Stumping for Republican candidates, the campaigner-in-chief will head to Alaska today following an Ohio rally where President Trump assured the crowd that the Iran war is just about over, and once it comes to an end, he says gas prices will fall sharply. The raid on the D.C. home of Democrat Congresswoman Ilhan Omar reportedly is part of an investigation of Omar's immigration paperwork. Omar calls it an attempt to target political enemies. If there is a Ukraine-Russia ceasefire, it hasn't taken hold yet. Two sides continue to hammer each other. It is surgery today for Pope Leo. He has now entered a hospital in Rome. Surgeons will remove a small growth from one of his lungs. One person dead, at least four others injured. An accident. It involved a roller coaster at Six Flags over Georgia. Stocks on Wall Street opening mixed this morning. More details, srnnews.com.
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4: Hello, I'm State Representative Artist A.J. 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
2: Here's your Tuscaloosa and West Alabama forecast. Areas of fog to start off here today. Then sunshine will reach 91. 60 our low tonight with a clear sky.

0: Patchy fog on Wednesday with sunshine for the afternoon. Wednesday's high 92 and Thursday sunny skies, a high 92. Wrap up the week with sunshine Friday 88, and we turn cooler for the weekend with Saturday's high only near 73 and abundant sunshine. Richard DeWedding of the Weather Channel for Town Square Media Tuscaloosa.
1: It's 66 degrees in Tuscaloosa.
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0: pushing.
1: Yeah, that's the late Keith Wonderboy Johnson there, and you just got to keep on pushing. Taking a look at some more of our church and community news. This year, the Tuscaloosa chapter of SCLC is excited to continue the legacy of Unity Day by hosting a Black Men in the Park event. This event is for Black men and boys only. They stress the fact that they hope to see you men and boys there. It's this coming Saturday, October the 17th, 2026, from 10 o'clock a.m. until 2 p.m. in Carlton Park, 2929 Pine Street here in the city. Bring your chairs. Food will be provided. Did you get that? All you have

0: to do is bring a chair to sit in, and the food will be provided. Courtesies of the Southern Christian Leadership Conference, Minister James Williams is the chapter president. So make plans to gather up all of those boys, men, and you bring them and stay with them for Unity Day in the park, Black Men in the Park, on this coming Saturday morning, starting at 10 o'clock a.m. until 2 p.m., and you will be blessed by so doing. Let's continue with more great gospel music as we wind it down for a terrific Tuesday.
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3: Hello, I'm State Representative Artist A.J. McCamp. 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

Great morning, great morning, great morning, precious people. You know what time it is. That's right. It's time for your favorite talk show with your favorite talk show host. That's right. 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This is the place where Tuscaloosa meets the world. And for the next 2 hours from 10 a.m. to 12 p.m., we're going to be talking a little bit about everything. Y'all know what we do, from society to sports, education to economics, from religion to relationships. And as always, y'all, this is our promise to you. As always, we want to provide a safe space to have empowering, provocative, and yes, even sometimes controversial conversations. And guess what? You can call in and chat it up with

Listeners, man, where would we be without you? My brother, my sister, I am so very fortunate to have you in my life, making sure that the Culture Call is and has been what it has always been, and that is the number one talk show, and I am grateful and glad to have you on my team. Y'all know what to do. Find you a seat. Buckle up. We're about to take off. And last but certainly not least, shout out number three to the inimitable, our gray-headed sage, Brother Jay. Come on, give it up for him. That's right. Drum roll, screams, buzzers, everything. He is the man with the plan that leads us from 5 a.m. all the way up to the 10 o'clock hour. And not only that, he leads us with excellence and an example that we can follow here at Praise 93.3 and 790 WTSK. To be excellent and do everything we can do to make sure that your experience, your listening experience, is one that will never be forgotten. So long live Brother Jay, hey, who leads us again early in the morning, passes me that hot baton and says, son, run on, see what the end's gonna be. And he told y'all, take care of me, and I'm expecting you to do exactly what he says. Hey, do me a favor. I ask every day, and this day will be no different. If you've got your smart device, your Apple or your Android device, what I need you to do is go to that app store. 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And no matter what you're doing and where you are, at your cubicle, sitting by a pool, might be driving through the city, if you've got that app, you can hear all the amazing programming beginning with Brother Jay early in the morning, Culture Call, Minister Chris, Lady Darlene. Late at night, you definitely can hear all that we do. Hey, did I leave out Sister Sandra? I think I did. But yes, you can hear all of us, all of the wonderful things that we have going on, the current events, the sports, the politics. You can hear the weather. That's right. You can read the blogs. And for the best and great inspirational gospel music, you can definitely hear it. But you got to have that app. That's right. So no matter where you are, you can be in Dallas, Texas, Jackson, Mississippi. You can definitely be in Monk's Corner, South Carolina, or right here in the beautiful city of Tuscaloosa, Birmingham, Montgomery, Mobile, Huntsville, Bologna, Aliceville, Utah, Demopolis. It doesn't matter where you are. If you have that app, make sure you download it. If you have that app, you can hear us all day long. Absolutely. Hey, I need you to send your public service announcements to me at culturecall.praise@gmail.com and let me be your PR specialist so I can let Lottie Dottie and everybody know the amazing things that you're doing in our community, whether it's your church, your organization, your sororities, your fraternities, whether you're an artist getting ready to have a concert, do a recording, or a preacher getting ready to open a church or run a revival. Guess what? We want to let everybody know and put some faces in the place so you're not there by yourself. You know how good it makes you feel when you're program is packed. Absolutely. That's right. That's just our little bit to let you know that we do it better when we do it together. Also, I need you to go ahead and write down our number, right? 205-752-4800, or on the app, there is a chat feature that makes it very convenient for you to go ahead and dialogue with me. And I'll read it while we're on the air, and we can definitely have conversation. And I will read it. I will talk back and forth with you, all those kinds of things. That's right. I just want to hear from you. You also can find me and follow me on Facebook Meta. That's right. The Culture Call. You can go there and tap that thumbs up button. You can send a message to me. You can place it on the timeline, and we will read it. We will definitely read it on the air. So do that for me. Hey, do me a favor. Sit back and relax. Grab you some coffee. You know how we do it. Maxwell House of Starbucks, even Seven Brews and Dunkin' Donuts coffee drinkers. That's right. Get on board right there if that's coffee is your thing, but maybe it's not. You can always do you some tea. That's right. Chamomile if you're trying to calm down after a long day's work, or green tea if you just need a little bit of caffeine kick to help you make it to the lunchtime hour. I know how it is. That's right. Or you could definitely get you some hibiscus tea, that fruity red tea that's good for everything that ails you, but maybe tea is not your thing. Definitely get you some water, spring alkaline, distilled, sparkling, whatever it is. Definitely get you some water. Hydrate. I start my morning off with water, spring water every morning to hydrate, to wake up my cells, my muscles, all those kinds of things. Do my little stretching. That's right. You got to get you some water, and so you can stay hydrated. And come on, let's get into the culture. Listen, y'all.
Listen, listen, listen.

so much is going on in your boy's life. So much is going on. I'm even talking about positive things. I'm not even talking about negative things. And I'm telling you, I've been doing a whole lot of work. And you know, getting this PhD, I'm getting closer, y'all. Y'all keep praying because I'm getting closer to my PhD in public theology. Listen, it has been a journey, I'm on my 3-year journey now. So, hey, on my 3rd year rather. And so it has been, phew, yeah, it's been a long time coming. Yeah, like the whining says. But guess what? We're almost at the finish line, so we've been doing a lot of work there. I got new music getting ready to come out, been writing and recording. I got a new book getting ready to come out in November, December. Listen, I got a lot of stuff going on. My kids getting married. That's right. I'm believing God for some more, but yeah, my 2 boys, we doing all the things. Man, it's busy in the Smith household. That's right. And so I have really just been trying to think about all of the things. And then there's a whole lot going on in the world culture call. Wouldn't you agree? And I decided today, you know, I wanted to step into a lot of the briar patch of what's going on. I normally try to, you know, I try to navigate around it. But there are some things that I definitely have to say to bring to our awareness on this morning. Number one, I want to talk about, we got to talk about this, y'all. This whole issue, I've been trying not to say that, but I got permission this morning. Holy Spirit said, go ahead and talk about it. I got to talk about this public execution that this government, this Secretary of Defense, and I put that in air quotes, Pete Hegseth, is trying to schedule to be live stream of this. And it's only because this man is Muslim. He's in a wheelchair, you know, that he did egregious things at Fort Hood. Killed soldiers, I get it. And now they're trying to create some, what is this, horror entertainment? Because they're trying, y'all, hear me now. This administration has been trying even since the first time they won, from 2016 all the way up to now, right? They've never, this president has never gotten out of the public space. Right. That ego, the egomaniacal kind of situation. And politics is the best place to do that, either politics or on television. And when the television kind of waned out with his whole idea of, you know, him being a boss or whatever, waned out, he decided to go into politics, came down. You know, politicians do not do what he did. And he has been an aberration in the political specter. And now there is this, there's something about the public spotlight that he does not want to let go. Right. He does not want to go back to being a regular person. And I say that because there are so many things that are impending if he becomes a regular citizen. There's so many legal ramifications, and he is doing his best not to go back to public life. Every president goes back to public life, but he has fought tooth and nail not to go back to his public life. And there is a reason for that, right? Okay, that's number one. But anyway, this administration is talking about public executions. And I started thinking about that thing, pondering it over, you know, over the weekend. I added a little bit in Sunday because as a pastor and a preacher, I've got to make sure that my church, my members are aware of what's happening in society, in the culture, not just in the church. And I was thinking about it. And of course, what I do in terms of research and study and books and, you know, all those things that we have to learn how to navigate both public and spaces and sacred or church spaces, and bring some kind of marrying, some kind of amalgamation of thought to what's really going on. And what's really going on, Coach Call, is that they're trying to inject hyper-inject a spirit of fear and anxiety that will affect you and cause you to be cause us to be trepidatious or are really, you know, quiet and mute when it comes to challenging the despicable things that are going on via this administration. Now, there is historically in every administration of this country that has some level of violence, of warfare, of militarism, of imperialism, all not just in this country, but all around the world.
old. But there is, I don't think in their heart, previous presidents, maybe Woodrow Wilson, and that's a subject, you know, early on in the, when we were coming through segregation, when we're coming through Jim Crowism, when we're coming through the Reconstruction, we're coming through the Civil War. I think a lot of those presidents may have had a lot of animus in their hearts, but none to the degree of what we're seeing now. And again, it is to stoke a particular kind of emotion, a kind of affection in us that we are fearful to speak out. We're fearful not to vote. We're fearful rather to vote. We're fearful to lift up our voices and speak as free people, as people who are cogent, people who are discerning, people who are intelligent, people who are knowledgeable and wise and understand, as it were, the tribe of Issachar, the times in which we're living. It's very important, and we see that on not necessarily in our city, in our town, but we definitely see a pinch of that with regards to our state government and our federal government. And we, especially those, I know I'm talking to good old church folks, and that whether you're Baptist, Pentecostal, Methodist, whatever your stream or your denomination or your reformation is, we have to learn how not to allow our faith to cower in fear. And that is what this public execution does to a country, or from a country, it doesn't surprise me, from a country whose underpinning has always been execution, has always been violence, has always been murder, from the indigenous people, from the enslaved that was brought to Africa through, you know, Reconstruction, the Civil War was about, you know, control and power, Jim Crow, the lynchings in America, which is what public executions were, that they added literally in this country around the 1920s up until maybe 1960s. And even until today, there are many churches that have added to their liturgy spaces there as a part of their worship and their Christological formation, how they view God as public execution. The same people who salivated and took their children and their babies to watch burnt black bodies and see them hanging from trees in the South are the same people now who are salivating this entire entertainment. Now, what we have, however, is a pushback from both the church, both the sacred and the secular world, right? We've got bishops, we've got the Pope, we've got people who are saying, no, this is not godly, this is not what our nation is about. And this is what happens when you have a cacistocracy, when you have unequipped, unintelligent people attempting to lead us, attempting to administrate the very important and sometimes complex affairs of what happens in our country. We get this kind of stuff going on. And Culture Call, we who are black and brown people predominantly have to lift up our voices and understand that we cannot live in a country. We will not live in a country, not cannot, but will not live in a country that thinks that this is a part of who we are, right? I keep hearing people talking about, well, you know, all these people, that's not a part of American culture. There is no American culture. There is the American culture. And when they say that, I understand what they mean. They're talking about a construct. They're talking about a structure. They're talking about a mindset that allows the white European to be the predominant. I can't even culture or civilization or their perspective, right? Or how they think and how they see the world to be the way that we assimilate. But that's not what makes America America. America is an amalgamation, a melting pot, or a vegetable soup. I don't like necessarily a melting pot, because in a melting pot, everything comes into one and you lose your identity in a melting pot. But this America is a stew, where the potato is still a potato, even though it's coming, it's mixing with the carrot and it's mixing with the celery and it's mixing with all the other stuff. It's mixing with the beef stew or whatever. It's mixing with all, but none of them lose their character. The bell pepper is still the bell pepper.
The onion is still the onion, and it takes on the flavor of all of the mixture. That's what America is. But there is a mindset in this country that everything has to be Eurocentric. Everything has to be white. Everything has to be, and when I say white, I'm not talking about white, necessarily white people, but according to the construct of whiteness, we've got to see history like whiteness sees it. We've got to see, you know, the government like they see it. We've got to see marriage how they see it. We got to see everything through the lens of a small group of people who don't have experience with other cultures and have definitely thought that other cultures are the issues in their life. They've never been able to embrace their uneducated, the uneducated average and mediocrity. And so what happens is that they take out things of DEI and all this stuff because they don't want to see anybody being excellent except them, right? I get it. I understand it. There are a lot of people, even in our community, that looks just like you and I, that needs proximity to that. They want to be approximate to that. They're only chocolate in skin color, but inside of them, they don't even think about that. And that's normally what happens to, you know, the immigrants that comes from the Antilles, the Greater Antilles, Jamaica, Haiti, Puerto Rico, Bahamas, you know, all this. They come over like that and think that there is something wrong with the African-American that is in this country, not even understanding that they wouldn't even be able to come over without us having to march, having to protest, having a voice, losing loved ones in the 50s, in the 60s, and even prior to that, you know, to make a way for all Americans, for all nationalities, for Asians, for Latinx, for all these different kinds of people. The freedoms that they currently experience were put on the backs of our ancestors. And so we're living in a country culture call where we have to now wake up and lift up our voices. I believe, now hear me, you may not agree with this, but I believe that if we don't show up in this election, first of all, it's so easy. It is so easy. Let me say this again. It is so easy, right? For this election is an open book test. I mean, correct. I mean, especially in this state, right? That it especially when it comes to governor, when it comes to all, you know, representation, when it comes to, you know, just in the South, it just is an open book test. The only thing that will for example, when we look at who are the candidates, when we look at it, you know, the GOP candidates don't even want to debate. They're saying, I don't even need to debate. You know what they're really saying is, I don't deserve, or the people don't deserve for me to answer to them. They don't deserve for me to tell them what they're going to do. I'm going to let my race and my cultural moral perspective go into the ballot box. And I know that my people, the people who are racist, the people who still swinging Confederate flags in their yard, the people who are still doing all of those things, they're going to come out and vote. I know they are going to come out and vote for me. And I also know the black folks are going to be so lethargic. They're going to be so this. They're going to be so taciturn and nonchalant that they probably even won't show up, right? Because none of them can win if the black vote shows up. Let me say that again. None of these people who have currently destroyed our state, currently destroyed our country, they cannot win if we show up in big numbers. Yes, right? They want you to think like a minority and think that your vote does not matter. Think that your thought and your perspective and your voice does not matter. So, because they already have read it. They've been doing this script for decades, right? They don't want you to say anything about these public executions. They don't want you to say anything about this unnecessary culture war. They don't want you to say anything about senior citizens losing their insurance and Medicaid. They don't want to say anything about you losing Social Security. They don't want you to say anything about. They want you to join their culture war about same-sex marriage and abortion. That's it. That's all they want you to think about. They don't want you to think about nothing else. Don't think about the economy. Don't think about $5 gas. They don't think about high grocery prices. They don't want you to think about any of those things, Culture Call. None of the. They want you to go into the ballot box. If you go,
if you go, right? Because they're doing everything to make sure that we don't go. Because they know if we show up in big numbers, they'll end up with an Obama-like wave that will displace their power and control. And you never know what power and control is hiding, right? Underneath all of this, there is something that they don't want the people to discover, right? That we are on the brink of discovering. But again, they cannot do that if we show up, right? And so, you know, if we show up,

and the Congress and the Senate turns, or the House and the Senate turns, then there's no more public execution. Why? Because there's going to be impeachments. They're going to be, because these people are unqualified. Let's start with that. These are unqualified people. Let me say this again. These are unqualified people. They have no qualifications to be in, to be in what the positions that they're in. None of them. Right. And they serve the 1%. They serve the oligarchy. They serve the billionaires. Right. That's who they serve. Right. Because most of our problems most of the issues in the world don't have anything to do with us saying to you, they don't care about gas. They're riding in jets. They don't care about food. They don't listen. They own the seeds. Right. This is a corporate. As soon as Citizens United passed in the Supreme Court by this Chief Justice, Roberts, John Roberts. Right. That he gave us that says corporations are people, too. That corporations have the same voice and vote that you and I have, when he gave them that, and then he came back and gave Trump almost auto immunity, right? Executive immunity in the presidency, not understanding that, watch this, and he did that because he has been trying since his career as a lawyer. I'm talking about Chief Justice of the Supreme Court has been trying to dismantle affirmative action, has been trying to dismantle diversity, equity, and inclusion, has been trying to dismantle Voting Rights Act. That has been his passion since he has been in law, right? And what I'm saying to us today, Culture Call, in this opening treatise, is that we gotta wake up. We gotta wake up. Now I believe in the text. The text tells us to fret not ourselves over evildoers, because they shall soon be cut down. And then there is a collective side to that. Watch this, because all of the country is saying, when, Lord? How long, Lord? Right? And so they want you to hate people based upon their color, based upon their race. And they don't understand that accountability is not hatred. Accountability is only hatred to those who do not want to be held accountable. I mean, this is easy. This is not difficult, right? This is not a difficult thing. Accountability is only hatred to people who do not want to be held accountable or think that they're above the law. That's what it is. And so we have to use our wisdom. Registration, let me look it up and see when voter registration is over in Alabama. Right. Let me get on chat and find out when registration is over. Voter registration. That's right. Deadline in Alabama. That's what I'm looking up, y'all. And that's what I want to do, because guess what? I think you have time to go ahead and register to vote. Right. I think you have. That's right. It's next Monday. So the voter registration deadline. Hear me, Culture Call. Tell your 18 year olds, if they're about to be 18, tell your grandmama, your brothers, your sisters, your mama, your pappy, your granddad. Tell everybody, your nieces, your nephew. Tell these young folks that's out in the street causing chaos, you could be doing something constructive, because if you fall into the hands of these people, you will never see the light of day again. That's right. That I am telling you. Right. These are the people that'll ship you off to another country. Everything. Monday, October 19th, 2026, 6 days remaining as of today. You can register to vote. If you have not done so, go ahead and get your license and all those things, because the SAVE Act didn't pass. So you can get, all you need is an ID, get your license, and go ahead and find out where your polling place is, because in November 2nd, there is a decision to be made in this country. And I am not trying to stoke fear. I'm trying to bring awareness. I am trying to tell you, my people, hear me now. I am telling you that there is more life than goes on in Tuscaloosa. There's more life that goes on in our city, in our rural areas. There is a state that's happening. There is a country, and there is a global stage that our country has always stood on, whether you are paying attention or not. And so this is the time. It is a very, I believe that this is a very prophetic

0: Moment for us in this country, in our state. This is a very prophetic moment all over the country. This is a prophetic moment even in the globe, right? There are people that are, there are religious people, evangelicals, that are supporting this because they think that this is going to hasten the second coming of Jesus Christ, which tells me they have not read the Bible. They have not read the text. They have not gone to school. They have borrowed from people ideologies who are trying to escape the world. And this was happening in the 1920s. They're still preaching that in the 2020s, right? In 2026, there are still people that believe that we can force Jesus' hand to return. right? That is what they're thinking. They're thinking that what they are doing now, they're reading the Bible and they're placing the United States in the text when there was not even an America in the text. There is no, there was barely Europe in the text, right? Barely. Definitely not in the Old Testament. Definitely not, right? But they're trying to do all of those things to hasten the second coming, right? Do you see the apocalyptic foolishness that's going on? Because they think they don't know how to navigate difference. They don't know how to navigate nuance. They don't know how to preach in a world that does not believe like them. And yet they have to stand, right? Yet they have to preach. And they're lazy. They're sending everybody to a dystopian hell that was created by Dante that's not biblical. They're doing everything they can do. And there has to be a firewall. And I believe that the citizens at this time are the firewall to what they are trying to do in this country. So come on, y'all. Let's wake up and let's get ready to vote. Let's get our minds and our postures ready. Right, because we have a charge to keep. And this is a part of it. That's my centering moment. This is my thought, opening thoughts. We're going to be talking about what we need to do in this election. This is what we're going to be talking about in this show. I need you to keep it locked right here on the Culture Call with your boy, L. Spencer Smith. 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
2: With SRN News, I'm Rich Thomason in Washington. There are plenty of rumors about the reason for yesterday's federal raid on the Washington home of Minnesota Democratic Congresswoman Ilhan Omar. One theory is that it has to do with an investigation of her immigration paperwork. In the face of criticism from both sides of the political aisle, President Trump is defending his diesel fuel deal with Vladimir Putin. The president continues barnstorming for Republican candidates running in the upcoming midterm elections. Yesterday was a rally in Ohio. Today, Mr. Trump will visit Alaska as he campaigns for GOP Senator Dan Sullivan. A potential AI stock crash is putting the world's financial stability at risk. That warning today from the International Monetary Fund. On Wall Street, the Dow is up about 31 points, the Nasdaq down 31. More details, srnnews.com.
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4: 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McCamp. 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

0: The straight Democratic ticket for the change we need. If you're worried about the high cost of gas, higher grocery prices, the loss of food stamps and Medicaid benefits, community hospitals closing, and the loss of freedom and justice, then let your voice ring loud and clear. 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
2: Here's your Tuscaloosa and West Alabama forecast. Record high temperatures possible both today and tomorrow. 91 here this afternoon with sunshine. A fair sky tonight, low 60. 92 tomorrow, patchy fog in the morning, then sunshine for the afternoon. Around 92 on Thursday with sunny skies. And Friday, around 88. Sunshine's in the forecast, cooling to 73 on Saturday with sunshine. Richard DeWetting of the Weather Channel for Town Square Media Tuscaloosa.
3: It's 71 degrees in Tuscaloosa.
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6: 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That's right. We are preparing you and stirring you and encouraging you to do what? To get ready to vote. Right? I need you to get ready to vote. It's just that important. That's right. Let me say this. I've been all morning on my social media platforms. I haven't posted on my Culture Call. I normally try to do that after the show once we finish. About voting and really what's going on in our society on Instagram, on Facebook, on Threads, on I temporarily look on X. I took my account off of X years ago, maybe a couple, 3 years ago, when it got into the hands of Elon Musk, I took off my account, and I had a big account over there, but nonetheless, informing everyone in every state, Mississippi, Alabama, Georgia, South Carolina, North Carolina, on that, those swath of states, Texas, right, everything, they don't want you to believe that the South is in play. And, you know, and that's something, you know, the South got something to say. You know, the hip hop artist from Atlanta used to tell us that, Lord, lost their names. You see, listen, I'm using my phone and all kind of stuff today. the South has something to say, and they don't want Outkast, that's right, Outkast. Y'all may not know about Outkast because y'all been saved all your life. However, Outkast said the South got something to say, and they don't want that, especially black and brown people. And there are a lot of even white people, vanilla people, that are dissatisfied, extremely dissatisfied, that don't want the South of the Civil War. I'm talking about there are a lot of white people in all of our areas. I'm looking at the map. That they do not want the Civil War Alabama. They don't want the Civil War Mississippi, Louisiana, Texas. They don't want the Civil War South Carolina, Georgia. They are ready for change because the world is changing. And the South, as adoring and as beautiful and as historically enchanting as she can be, still have roots in the blood and in the premise of the Great South that still owns slaves, that still manufactures and has a place in the world based upon its ability to hold back its constituents. We are last in every cultural, societal, demographic, last in health. Last in education, last in economy, last in earnings per capita, last. We are last. We are last in medical innovations. We are last, right? And there are a great swath of people that black, white, red, yellow, whatever, that loves the South. I'm a baby of the South. I could not live in the North. I am born and bred right from the South, from South Carolina, Mounts Corner, South Carolina, in the heart of the Gullah Geechee in the low country is what we call it, you know? And that's my heart. That's where my family is from. That's my roots are. That's where a lot of my family still is. They still live there. That's where I was educated. That's where I was nurtured. That's where I was loved. That's where I was identified. All these different kinds. So I want the South to prosper. I want the South to prosper, right? I raised my children in the South. My wife is from the South. She's from Alabama, right? From this very city, Tuscaloosa. My children, I raised here. We first started off in Jacksonville, Florida. That's just still the South. And, you know, and all of the things. We are here. And the only thing, hear me, y'all. Hear me, Culture Call. The only thing that's holding the South back is racism. I said it. It is. It is the inability for the South to get over the fact that we have to allow history to be history and stop resuscitating and stop lying about our biography. Stop lying about our history. States' rights means the ability to have slaves, to control slaves. That's what the whole thing was about. Right? This whole moral majority, this whole abortion issue and homosexuality issue, it wasn't a problem before. Watch this. None of it was a problem in evangelical circles. It only became a problem when Bob Jones University in South Carolina, my home state, could not have a segregated university and still qualify for federal funds. That is the key underpinning that you have Paul Ryrich and you have the Falwells and you have Pat Robertson and you have all those people coming together, right, to amalgamate this issue that would divide the South, that would divide the Black church, that would divide everybody based upon this hyper-moralistic issues. And you can see right now, morals don't mean anything to them. The party of what? The party of public execution, the party of four and five and six wives of harem marriages, the party of pedophilia, the party that you see, it doesn't, morality does not mean anything. It doesn't. It doesn't. It does not. And when I say morality, I'm talking about true biblical morality. The true biblical morality is what Jesus said, that it ain't but two laws, and that is to love God with everything you have and to love your neighbor as yourself. He says on these two,

0: change all of the law. You can pick out any other law you want to. Jesus Christ said to us that there ain't but two laws that matter, and that is to love God, the Shema of God, right? To love God with your heart, your soul, your mind, everything, right? And the second, the text says, is likened unto it. The second is what? To love your neighbor like you love yourself. What America is proving is that she doesn't love herself based upon how she treats her neighbor. She has not found a way. I'm talking about found a law. They're trying to legalize and they always keep fumbling it. Let me tell you why they keep fumbling it. Because they don't love themselves. There's not a law in their heart written in their spirit that will allow them to love other people, because they have not yet found a way to love themselves. Oh, they might try to make you think they do. They might try to make you think that they love themselves, right? Right? And so then there's that. And so then if that is the case, if I don't truly love myself, ego is not loving yourself. Pride is not loving yourself. Hubris and arrogance is not loving yourself. When you don't love yourself, you think that the problem in your life is other people. When you see other people happy, their happiness, because you're not happy, their happiness is the reason why you're not happy. That's why wherever they find happiness, they got to go interrupt it. And I'm talking about in this country and around the world. Because there is something that is psychologically deficient in them and emotionally deficient in them that will not allow them to love themselves. And so they are not following, beloved, they are not following, let me say this again, they are not following, yes, they're not following anything that will cause them to be kind to neighbors. They will not find anything that will cause them to not celebrate conquerors that didn't conquer. They're not finding anything in themselves that it's not good to take care, to cause our elderly to not be able to afford medication and afford a lifestyle. It's not good. There's something that's wrong with us to think that cutting off Social Security benefits to people who have worked years for it. They don't love themselves when they can find billions for an unnecessary, unwarranted war. Yes, but they can't find anything for public education to educate our children. They can't. See, it's telling. A budget speaks about a people, the budget, and they can't pass a budget. You want me to tell you why? They can't pass a budget because they don't know how to place their hate. And it's only hatred for themselves. And it doesn't matter who you look like. And see, that's the thing about the isms. Racism puts black people against white people and Asian people against black people and Hispanic people against this one. They keep all the races together, but that is not the really issue. Racism is just an appendage and a tentacle, right? That classism, the poor hate the rich and this, and that's not what it is. No. Watch how it's difficult for them to pass a budget, because the budget reflects themselves. They don't know how to capitalize their hatred for themselves, right? And so they capitalize it. Listen to what they're talking about today. You know, if we win again, if we lose, we're going to be impeached. We're going to be investigated for all the things we have done, which tells us, see, you're trying to diminish and create a narrative that if you are investigated, there's got to be something personal about it. There's got to be something inherently wrong with answering and holding you accountable. So they're already putting that in the atmosphere, right? So that people will fuss that if the Democrats win or if the other party wins and starts investigating all the things that have gone on, it is personal. It is not above board, right? They know that. They know that the unqualified are going to be called in and be impeached. They know that. And so they're already trying to set the narrative. And you got to be somebody that ain't paying attention, that's ignorant, to allow that to go. They got to make you believe that someone that is same gender loving somehow affects my marriage. It doesn't. I've been with this woman for 36 years. 36 years. November 2nd will be 36 years. We have four beautiful children. And nobody's relationship, right? If a heterosexual divorce doesn't affect the strength of my marriage, how is a homosexual divorce going to do that? How is a homosexual marriage going to do that to me? But that's the thing they try to, my thing is, if you preach Christ and him crucified, if you show the love of God, right? That's what I'm saying. If you show that, if you begin to release the spirit of love, which is God, which is his spirit. Reverend, you don't sound like you stand up for sin. Yes, but I don't stand up for just the sin you think is sin. Did you get what I just said? Let me say it again. I don't just stand for sin that you think is sin. Because the Bible teaches that just because things can be sins to you, right? That God says, don't you do that. Don't you wear pants? Don't you wear makeup? Don't you go to the park? God tells you that because there is something in these things that will control you. There is an idol in you that God is trying to keep you away from. So no, you can't go to that place. You can't go to the wedding, right? Because if you do, there's something stimulated in you. But what we do is we ubiquitize personal parameters and we make it for everybody and we try to find doctrine about it. No. No, your wife can't preach because she got a loud mouth and she gossips. So that's you. Get your house in order, Reverend. Matter of fact, you can't even preach because your house ain't in order. You see? Right? If you look at the scope, and we need to have a conversation about this. If we look at the scope of what is really going on in this country, It is because there is no love for the end of, we don't love ourselves, therefore we don't know how to treat each other, right? And it's so very important that we wake up, y'all, especially in our community. Stop killing, stop fighting. What are you fighting over? This territory, that's my territory. Man, please. This territory was here before you got here. And guess what? It's going to be there while you locked up. And it's going to be there while you die. This land is not yours. The earth is the Lord's. The fullness thereof, the world and they that dwell therein. You don't own this. You don't own. But we have to start having intelligent conversations to put us on the brink and on the awareness of we have a communal responsibility for everybody to get in place, to line up, and to make our voices heard, because on behalf of the country we desire. That's what we need to do. Listen, y'all, I got to take another break, but I need you to keep it locked right here. Get your little breakfast, get your little nab. We'll be right back here on The Culture Code with your boy, L. Spencer Smith.
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9: UA's Rising Tide 2.0 capital campaign has raised $2.1 billion. President Peter Mueller says it will make a major difference in the future at the capstone.
10: The Rising Tide 2.0 has created tremendous momentum and a strong foundation for what will come next.
9: The amount raised is a record for state higher ed. It wasn't a UFO before daybreak this morning. It was the Falcon 9 rocket launched from Cape Canaveral. And Bama men's basketball picked preseason to finish fifth in the SEC. Click TuscaloosaThread.com for more news. I'm Don Hartley.
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And we are back. 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And I want to welcome all of our second hour listeners. That's right. Listen, we're glad that you all are here. Where y'all been? Hey, I don't care. I don't care. I'm just glad that you're here now. Find your seat. There's still plenty of good room. Buckle up. We've been having a great, great morning. Great, great conversation. And just trying to encourage everyone. Listen, if you still need to, make sure that you send me your public service announcement at culturecall.praise@gmail.com. 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Or you can definitely hit me up on my Facebook page, The Culture Call. All you got to do is thumbs up, send me, post it on the wall, or you can send me a message and I will read your public service announcements as soon as I can. As soon as you send them and as soon as I see them, I will read them on the air so to let everyone know what you got going on. So do me that favor, do yourself that favor, and come on, let's do it together. Listen, we are talking about this morning how we need to really, I'm trying to get your mind geared up, right? A professor of mine said something, and it never left me. It's probably one of the most provocative statements that I have ever heard in my educational journey. And one of the things I think that is important to me is, what he said. He says, intellect, hear me, y'all. He says, intellect is a calling. Intellect is a calling and a burden. Let me say that again. Intellect is a calling and a burden. Intellect is a calling and a burden. What in the world does that even mean? He began to tell us, Dr. Corey Latta, right? He was teaching us public theology concepts. And he began to say that we are living in a world that, especially currently, but historically, we are living in a world that shuns or has a level of skepticism and cynicism to intelligence, education, academic achievement, knowledgeability, that we live in that kind of world. And to be those throughout history that have a particular progressive, and when I say progressive, I'm not talking about political, but just a forward moving. Can I say that? Yeah. A forward moving intelligence that want to know

Now, everyone has the ability to do that. And then he says, but because of the world that you live in, intellect, knowing, having a knowledge base, an ability to comprehend is a burden as well, because you got to deal with, you got to live in a world of people that think they know but don't know, have not done the research, does not possess the range, have not done the readings, have not done the study, have not, watch this, and he says something powerful, has not even, have not even gained the discernment. The discernment to tell right from wrong, to tell up from down, black from white, too. And I say that just from color perspectives, right? They haven't been able to, they don't know. They make their fealty to other people that know, or they make their allegiance. They make idols other people who think they know, right? In this country, you can see that even play out now, that intellect is a calling and a burden. Because when you know, one thing that the text tells us, that when they know, they don't unknow. You can't unknow. You know what I'm saying? When they know, you can't unknow. You know it, but you don't know it. And then secondarily, when you're in a room of people that don't know, or you come into a place of people that don't know, you can talk about it from a knowledge base. And whether that knowledge base is a study, an experience, blah, blah, blah. But they only can say, well, so-and-so said, this person said, that person said. And so when you look at movements, when you look at, especially in this country, when you begin to look at movements, you begin to see that developing, that a lot of these people who are supporting and voting, who often fall prey to cultic behavior, often fall prey to personalities, they don't know. They take the word of someone who they think knows, and they don't, because coming to know a thing is work. I gotta study now. I gotta read now. I gotta research now. I gotta leave church. And now I actually got to pick up my Bible, which the Bible does say to do in the spirit of the Bereans, to see if those things be so or not. Or in the spirit of Timothy, when he says, study to show yourself approved. 2 Timothy, chapter number 2. Study to show yourself approved. A workman need not be ashamed, rightly dividing the word of truth. Right? This is how you prevent and overthrow a shipwreck, the Bible says, of your faith. Right? Because words matter. People use words. They use words to speak. They use words to posit. They use words to control meaning. They use rhetoric to try to influence your mind and your behavior. Now, why are you talking about that? This is the purpose and the power, of radio. This is the power and the purpose of broadcast. This is the power and purpose of media. This is the power and purpose of learning. This is the power and purpose of you knowing who your company is and knowing what is intelligent, knowing what is, does this person really know what they're talking about? And you go do your work. See, because knowledge and intellect is a work that you and I must do individually, even as we seek to be a part of community. Right? That nobody's going to stay, well, I hope nobody stays at my church simply because I'm a good preacher. I pray that they stay at my church because when I preach, they go back and study. They go back and look at what I just preached, right? And they go through the scripture and the text themselves, right? And they say, okay, yes, this is true. This is supported. This is X, Y, Z, A, B, C, right? And not just because I said it. You know, that is the thing that I'm talking about. And so, Coach Call, I'm challenging us as we get closer to this election, you know, that's the power of that. When someone says, I don't want to debate, to have a public debate, when they say that, Coach Call, what they're saying is you don't need to know. Right. That's what they're saying. They're saying you don't need to know. You have absolutely no right to know what I think and what I believe. I just need you to follow me or to elect me and whatever happens. And you see, so when you come back on the other side and they do something and you say, well, I didn't know you were going to do that. You know why you don't know? Because you didn't hold them accountable. There is no way. If Governor Kay Ivey is up at her terms, there is no way that we should not hear.

from every candidate, Tuberville and Doug Jones, both of Tommy Tuberville and Doug Jones. There is no way that we as the people don't deserve a debate. Because this is how we gain knowledge. This is how we hold them accountable. This is how we hear what they say they're going to do. This is how they handle. I need to see how you handle challenge and debate. What is your perspective when the other perspective says this? What? And a person who is arrogant and has a hubris and think that you don't deserve it, but I need your vote. Don't trust me. Now, let me talk to y'all. Now, it took the University of Auburn $5+ million to get rid of him as their coach, to get him to resign or fire, however you want to look at it. How much would it cost Alabama? How much would it cost Alabama as a state? You owe us as citizens of Alabama to debate, to say something on behalf of your policies, to answer for the vote, because you have a track record, a recent track record. Why won't you answer for that? Why don't you have anything to say? Why don't we deserve to gain a knowledge? Why won't you allow us to research and to study? Why? And you have to start asking, you know how you hated it when we were growing up. One of the things I hated when I asked the question, my parents said, don't question me, just do what I tell you to do. That used to frustrate me. And I respected parental authority, right? Yeah, because they were my parents. But that never sat right with me. I'm not asking to usurp authority. I'm asking for my own clarity. I'm asking as a life lesson to add to my epistemic, my knowledge journey, to know, right? Why? Right? And see, because we have made the question to question certain things anathema, a curse, or something that's disrespectful, that's a problem. Right? In school, when my teacher would say, I'm talking about high school, elementary school, would say something and I didn't understand, I used to be one of those ones that would just sit there and act like I did and went home and didn't know how to do the work, didn't have an understanding. And I would risk flunking or not doing my best because on the front end, I didn't question to get the information that I needed. Then I wised up. I understood that the difference between a C and an A, a D and an A, could be a simple question of clarity, could simply be a certain pursuit of information, right? That's all, right? I need to know why we got to do it that way. Okay, explain this to me. Hey, I ain't never done calculus before. I don't even like math, so you definitely going to have to explain this to me because I ain't trying to fail. I ain't trying to get it wrong. And you know what you know, but I don't know what you know. And you need me. In order for me to get the grade I need to know what you know. So talk to me. And that's how we have to begin to approach our lives in this society culture call. That any person that does not want to stand there and say, this is why I believe. Why are you ceding over Alabama's beautiful land to data centers? Why are you so pro AI? Why? Is it just the money? If it's that, just say that. Just say that. Why? Because your silence is insidious. Your silence is nefarious. Your silence makes us think that something is underhanded and something is wrong. Why? Where are you building it? Why in that community? Why is XYZ ABC? What do you have to say about the creators of AI saying that AI, if we continue to function, will one day overtake the human race and try to annihilate the world? What do you have to say about that? Right? Why are you not bringing industry? Why is that the only industry? You're not bringing corporate business. All the years, you only bring factories. And now, right, you only bring factories and give them tax incentives, i.e. Mercedes and all these other companies. And now the next corporate business you bring is the corporations of AI. But you didn't bring no new banks. You ain't bringing, no, God help us, we don't need another chicken finger restaurant here in Tuscaloosa. You bringing all the things that keep the city antiquated, that keep the city moving at a snail's pace. Why? Because the younger generation
if they are not, if not for nepotism with regards to their family having businesses and giving them their businesses and, or holding their positions until they graduate, if not for that, all of the young talent is moving, has no choice but to move out the city, has no choice but to move out the state because they can't find any other, they didn't go 4 years to at UA and at Stillman and at UAB and at Shelton State. They didn't do all that for Alabama A&M and Alabama State. Yeah, they didn't do all that to then have to stay in a state that they can't find jobs. I didn't get 5 years as an engineering degree not to have a job in engineering. You see what I'm saying? So then, yes, you do owe us answers. And for us to go in that voting booth and to pull down a lever for someone that didn't think that we were worthy of answers is highly problematic. It's highly problematic. And I would say the very self same thing. I would say the very self same thing to Doug Jones. I would say the very same thing. He's not a progressive, and so progressives have problems with him. He's not as culturally progressive, right? And that has to do with his internal beliefs, the generation in which he was reared. That has something to do with it. He was raised in the civil rights generation, right? And I get that because everybody may not have the same cultural beliefs. Everybody, but he's not taking his cultural beliefs and offending you or robbing someone else of their life or their cultural belief. But yeah, so everybody's not going to be progressive, just like everybody's not going to be conservative. Right? I got saved friends and I have unsaved friends. And I love them both. And my saved friends respect me and my unsaved friends respect me. They do. Because I'm not sending my unsaved friends to hell. And I'm not sending my saved friends to heaven. Because I don't have the correct qualifications, neither does any human, to make that adjudication, to make that final say. So what are we doing? Right? But we at least ought to. We got to move from this autocratic, we've got to move from this imperialized mindset that we, you know, autocratic rather, and we, you know, we don't, how should I say, that the people don't have a voice. You're just putting in folks because Alabama is a red state. No, Alabama is red because it chooses to be red. It chooses to be. It's protecting something. And you got to ask, what are they protecting? Facts. And we could go all around the South, all around the country. There's a particular lean in every state. I get it. I understand. But when there is mortal danger, then there is something that we need to know that you need to tell us that you won't say, then I got problems. And you should have a problem too. That's why, if you don't think I'm worthy enough, if you don't think that I am worthy enough for you to address me and to have a debate and defend your perspectives, then guess what? Then you have not earned my vote. You've not earned it. You just told me you don't want it. That's what you said to me. You just told me you don't want my vote. And that's facts. Right, that's facts. That's problematic, highly problematic for me. And I don't care if you're black, white, red, purple polka dot, green. I don't care. If you don't think that I deserve to hear from you and deserve to understand your perspective and you to be able to defend, to be an apologist for how you see and how you will govern on my behalf, how you will represent me, if you don't think that I'm worthy of that, then you are not worthy of my vote. Hear me, culture call. Because I'm preaching better than y'all saying amen. I say that all the time. I am preaching better than y'all saying amen. If you don't think that I am worthy to hear your perspective on the front end, what I will not do is aid and abet you from doing things but by my either me voting for you or me not voting at all. Yes? And me coming back and find out, oh, I didn't know he was going to do that because there's going to be a whole lot of Alabamians
hear me, a whole lot of Alabamians that's going to say, oh, I didn't know he was going to do that. And I'm like, okay, then. He told you, better yet. He didn't tell you. Right? Yeah. You are, that's what you're going to do. That's exactly what you're going to do. So, yeah. So, I mean, we have to wise up. There has to be a wisdom that comes in this time. We have to lean into the intellect, the brain function that God, we have to answer the call to intellect. We've got to answer the call to, I need to know, I want to know. And if you don't want to tell me, oh, just be all right. Just go in the booth and vote for me. You'll be all right. Are you serious? Or just stay home. You ain't got to vote. What? Are you? That's how much you think of me as a citizen of this state, as a citizen of this country? No. And, yeah. Those are the things that drive me. Those are the things of making people aware, of making my people, especially my community, aware of what's going on. There's so much going on. We got to know more than just sports and entertainment. We got to know about the things and the people who we allow to be in place that's going to be that's voting for our groceries, voting for our health care, voting for our education. Yeah? Voting for our you know, the infrastructure in our city. Voting for the economy, the business, the jobs. Voting. We got, yeah, those people who are going to Washington or into Montgomery and making decisions for us, and then we get mad on the back end because, oh, I didn't know they were going to do that. I'm telling you right now, it is your responsibility, and they know. They know, I hate to say it, they know that people in the South will kick the can down the road for some kind of loyalty. And I put loyalty in air quotes. They will do it. They will do it. They will, I promise you, they will do it. And they were like, okay, good, I'm back. There's a reason why they're throwing a lot of money into some of these southern races that used to be safe, because the people are waking up. Culture call, hear me. The people are waking up all over the country. And what used to be solidly red, it ain't solid red no more. You know why? Because what these folks are finding out is, I thought, here it is, I don't care how you look at it, I thought it was just going to hurt them. I didn't think it was going to hurt me too. And now that it's hurting them, yeah. Now that it's hurting them, they're like, wait a minute, hold on. I thought these gas prices were going to hurt other people. I didn't know it was going to hurt me. I didn't know that. Yeah. It's going to hurt you too. And that's how some people, they look at it and like, oh man, I didn't know such and so forth. And this gas price, I didn't know my milk at my grocery store was going to be high. Yeah. I didn't know my gas was going to be high. Duh. Yes. That was the entire point. That was the point. To get you to choose unbeknownst of how it was going to handle, how it was going to affect you. And I didn't know it was going to affect me like that. Why didn't you know? Why you ain't know? What's wrong with you? What you thought was going to happen? What did you think was going to happen? Yeah, it's going to affect you as well. And so one of the things that I really want us to pay attention to as we come up to this election day culture call, and I don't mean to be fussy and preachy. Maybe I do. I don't know. But I don't want you to think that I have personal animus against these people. No. But I know the process. I know the process, and I know what they are doing. I know what they are trying to do. I know how they're trying to control the narratives.
I know about it. I've seen it play out. I've studied it. Yeah, I've studied it. And one of the things that we

0: really, really need to understand is that these people are not playing fair. Here it is. Here it is. Here it is. They are playing on our ignorance. That's what they're doing. They are playing on our ignorance. And we cannot allow them to do that any longer. I'll say it again. We cannot allow them to do it any longer. We have to stand up for our community. We got to stand up for our children. We got to stand up for our elderly, our senior citizens. We got to stand up for our educational system. We've got to stand up for our benefits. Right? They always talk about social nets and all these different kinds of things. No, we got to stand up for the promises that were made to us. We would have, if you did a historical study on why we don't have universal health care, it's not because we can't afford it. It's because of who might receive it. Dump, dump, dump, dump. Yes, that's the problem. It's who might receive it. It is who might receive it. I don't want them to get it. That's what it is. So I'm going to vote for people that don't support it as long as they don't get it. I need it now. I need it. I need help with my diabetic medication. I need help with all the X, Y, Z, and ABC. I need help with all of my other prescriptions. But if he going to get it, if she going to get it, they're not American. They don't deserve it. Oh, I guess. So you're going to take it away from yourself. And here it is, Coach Cole. And there are people in this country that's going to be voting that literally think like that. They literally think like that. That if I don't want them to have it. I don't want them to have it. Right. So, yeah, that's important. That is really, really, really important. And so one of the things that I think that we need to really check up on and be aware of is our space in this time and what we have to say. Yes, the South has something to say. I can't stress that more than I'm stressing it right now. We have something to say, and November 3rd is the day to say it. But big chest, open our mouths, and put the people in who you know is going to do right for everybody. You know, you can't, you know, unfortunately, some racists won't change. So I'm always, no matter how educated, how degreed I am, I'm always going to be lesser. I'm always going to be that black boy to them. I get it. Right? To that black person that has an affinity and an appeal to the proximity of the structure of whiteness, I'm always going to be that pro-militant, all this. I'm going to always be that. Pro-militant preacher, whatever you want to call me. I'm always going to be that. I get it. It comes with the territory. But I have a responsibility. I got a responsibility to the seniors in my church. My parents have gone on to glory. They've already gone to deep sleep. They've already passed away. So, yeah. My grandmama, my granddaddy, my grandaunts, all those people, they're already gone and transitioned. Right? And so, but I got elderly in my congregation, so I got to speak up for my elderly. I got to speak up for them. I got children who need to be educated, grandchildren rather, because my children have already, but I've got grandchildren. I've got children in my church, in my youth, in my church. I've got all that. They got to be able to afford college. They got to be able to graduate and find a job. I've got kids who are in college right now who are faithful in their walk with God, but they need me to open up my mouth and not just sit back and twiddle my thumbs. Absolutely not. We are not at that time. So Coach Cole, will you join me? That's right. In this fight to express our voices, to have a better America, a better Alabama. Listen, I need you to keep it locked right here on The Culture Call. 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

0: Washington. Kimberly Guilfoyle being asked to resign as U.S. ambassador to Greece. That follows misconduct allegations. The ex-fiancée of Donald Trump Jr. is accused of asking a businessman to pay off her $100,000 credit card debt in exchange for access to the administration. New press secretary Katie Zachariah told reporters they wish her well moving forward. Zachariah's first briefing as White House press secretary is now in the book. She said she hopes to amplify the president's agenda in her new position. Zachariah covered a handful of topics while speaking to reporters for just about 15 minutes this morning. Several roller coasters at Six Flags parks across the country and Canada are closed today after a man fell to his death on Monday. It happened on the Goliath roller coaster at Six Flags over Georgia. The cause of the accident still under investigation, and police have not confirmed witness accounts that the man fell from the coaster after being launched from his seat. This is SRN News.
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1: Here's your Tuscaloosa and West Alabama forecast. Record high temperatures possible both today and tomorrow. 91 here this afternoon with sunshine. A fair sky tonight, low 60. 92 tomorrow, patchy fog in the morning, then sunshine for the afternoon. Around 92 on Thursday with sunny skies, and Friday, around 88. Sunshine's in the forecast, cooling to 73 on Saturday with sunshine. Richard DeWetting of the Weather Channel for Town Square Media Tuscaloosa.
2: It's 79 degrees in Tuscaloosa.
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5: Hey, Culture Call, I'm back. Listen, I am glad that y'all are hanging out with me today, and I don't know what to say. It's been a great day. It's been a great day. I still got another few minutes to go, but I want to challenge you on what's your plan. What's your plan? What's your plan look like? Are you voting? If so, if not, why not? If so, what's your plan? Vote early. Take people with you. Encourage them to vote. Pastors, encourage everyone to vote. Literally, that we already see that the people, hear me now, the people are the last line of accountability. I will say that once again. That the people are the last line of accountability. Yeah, we are. And one of the things that we have to definitely do, and if we don't do it, it's really nobody's fault but ours. I mean, honestly, it's nobody's fault. If we don't do what we need to do in terms of knowing our responsibility and our place in the world, what we are supposed to be making sure and making certain that we do what's right for the next generation, that we do what is right for our children's children. And so we have to have a plan. What's the plan? What is the plan? And my concern right now is that we are living in a country that is either afraid or has no intention. The Congress is not, the House of Representatives is not holding them accountable. The Senate is not holding this administration accountable. The Supreme Court, as we can see, is not, you know, governors are not. So what's the plan? You know, what's our plan to hold, you know, I'm just trying to figure out what's our plan? What are we going to do now? What are we really, really, really going to do? And I think what is key and prescient here is that we cannot leave it up to other people to, how should I say? We can't leave it up to other people to discern that for us, to have that, you know. We got to do what we got to do for ourselves. We got to do what we got to do for ourselves. And one of the things that we cannot do is sit on the sidelines and just say, you know, okay. No. We cannot just sit there and be like, yo, it is what it is. We have got to, you know, well, we have got to be more responsible for each other. I'm trying to figure out a nice way to say it. But yeah, we have to find a way to be responsible for one another, right? We've got to find a way. And one of the things that we're missing is the activity of community. That, oh yeah, we can come to the games, we can support this and that. But I'm talking about right now, y'all, we got to have people who are thinking about our young people, our older people. As much as I love the mothers in our church, I love them. They are the fathers and the mothers in our church. If I've got the power to exercise my voice to make sure that they have a better life, that they have the medicine and the care that they need, yeah. And it's something very important. It is something. That's we can't just sit by and allow ourselves to watch these things go on and then wring our hands and another generation pass us by. It's not enough for us to just sit there and suffer and allow each other to suffer in silence. We can't do that. There's got to be a way that we, how should I say? There's got to be a way for us to know I made a difference. I protected the future for my people. I protected the future for my grandmother, my great-grandmother, my father. I protected the future for my children, my grandchildren, my nieces, my nephews, my brothers, my sisters. It's not just, culture call, it's not just us sitting there and twiddling our thumbs. Absolutely not. We have a responsibility to each other that we must exercise. Right? That we must exercise. And so that's important. That's important. That I'm not gonna, I have brothers, you know? And we are getting older now. We're the OGs now. And I care about them. I care about what happens to them. I care about if anything happens, you know, my nieces and my nephews. I care about them. I care about my children. All of, what do you care about, Culture Call? Come on. All of us are part, at least in some given way, our church community or some kind of community, a school community, a scholastic, you know, a college community. We're part of relationships. And what, but the question is, what do you care about? I'm not just voting because I can. I'm voting because I care. I'm not just pulling that lever and marking down those names or marking down those names and whatever and giving them my and just to do it as a civic responsibility. Yeah, I'm doing it for that. But I also care. I also care. I got a future. My wife has a future. And I am concerned. And so at some given point, we, Culture Call, have to find our concern again. We have to find a way. We have to find a way to go past what they say we can do and can be. We gotta be, yeah, it's desperately needed in the time and the hour in which we live. Because there are people that literally hate the fact that you are alive. They hate the fact that of your being. They hate the fact, and if they could, there are some people, not everybody. But if they could, they would put us back into slavery. Right? Right. That's the point. If they could. You know, and that's important. And if you do not say something now, right? And unfortunately, yes, a part of that process, we may have to impeach some folks that's currently in there. Yeah, we got to impeach that non-medical person that's a part of the human and health services, We gotta get rid of that Secretary of Defense who's fired all the generals around him. Right? It has twisted and cosplayed text and scriptures and all that kind of stuff to start a war. No, we have to be responsible, y'all. And I know a lot of y'all don't like a fight, but yeah, that's basically. You know, when we said we are soldiers in the army of the Lord, but this is a part of it. This is a part of it. That's important. And if we do not, I will say it again, if we do not exercise our voice in this moment, if we do not bring clarity to the situation, if we do not represent ourselves and give voice to what we need to say, then it's going to be on us. So I said all that to say, get up, register to vote next Monday. That's the deadline, the 19th. So get up, let's get out. Let's get ready to exercise our voice. Listen, I see the runway, Culture Call. I think I've lamented, I've taught enough. I think we've conversed enough for a day. But y'all keep it locked right here. On the other side, hey, we got our goodbyes. Don't you worry, I'll be right back.
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6: Hello, I'm State Representative Artist A.J. McCamp. On November the 3rd, make your voice heard by voting the straight Democratic ticket for the change we need. If you're worried about the high cost of gas, higher grocery prices, the loss of food stamps and Medicaid benefits, community hospitals closing, and the loss of freedom and justice, then let your voice ring loud and clear. 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
2: UA's Rising Tide 2.0 capital campaign has raised $2.1 billion. President Peter Mueller says it will make a major difference in the future at the capstone.
3: The Rising Tide 2.0 has created tremendous momentum and a strong foundation for what will come next.
2: The amount raised is a record for state higher ed. It wasn't a UFO before daybreak this morning. It was the Falcon 9 rocket launched from Cape Canaveral. And Bama men's basketball picked preseason to finish fifth in the SEC. Click TuscaloosaThread.com for more news. I'm Don Hartley.
4: This is a world premiere.
5: Hey, family, I see the runway. That's right. It's time for us to land this show, but I am so glad and grateful that you all hung out here with me for these last 2 hours. Hour 50 and some change. Not quite two, but guess what? We did it together. And of course, you know we do it better when we do it together. I want to encourage each and every one of you in these last moments to kind of sit in what I said, kind of sit in what our conversation has been about today, is that we do have a responsibility to each other. I have a responsibility to you, and you have a responsibility to me, and that's very important. That is so, so essential in the times in which we live. I think the social distancing context from the pandemic COVID-19 did something to the psychology of people, did something to the mentality of the collective, that it placed a fear in us to have community, to have family, to be together. I might catch the virus. I might, you know, and that caused me to have, you know, debilitating effects, lingering effects in my life. And so we've gotten comfortable with perhaps not being a part of community, not being a part of the necessity of being responsible for one another. But conversely, if you look at it, social distancing was being caring and concerned for each other, because I don't want anything, or we didn't want anything that we may have had or came in contact to infect anyone else. And so there is, yes, a reversal of the pandemic mindset, not the medicinal part about it, but the mentality of staying disconnected. We have to come together in this hour. We have to come to a place of community and collectively see, come to understand, to know, to gain our voices together, and to place a demand on those who want to lead us and or represent us to let us at least know what you're talking about on our behalf. What are you going to Washington to say about me and my community? Have you ever been to my community? Don't just show up at a football game for popularity points, but you want me and my people and the folks that look like me to vote for you when you've never ever given me a solid reason for even standing with you. So yeah, we have a great job to do. Culture Call, we got a great job to do, and it's going to take, yes, all hands on deck. Let me give you this date again. Voter registration in Alabama ends on next Monday. So register this week. Take a moment. It doesn't take long. You can do it online. Vote.org. You can go and check where your polling place is. All of the things. You can do all of the things this week in the comfort of your own home. Yeah? You've got to be able to do that, because so much is riding on this election. I will say it again. So much is riding on this election, this midterms. It's probably more important than the presidential election. Why? Because those three branches, the executive, the legislative, and the judicial, was to give checks to each other. And as we see, we are setting ourselves up for autocratic rule, because two branches are not holding. The legislative and the judicial is not holding the executive for accountability. They are not holding them in their checks and balances. So we've got to, you know, y'all like it. Reverse. We got to reverse. Y'all line dances out there. I know you go to church, but at the church picnic, y'all be up there doing the line dance. I get it. I ain't mad at you. Have a good time. Express yourself. Have fun. But We got to reverse this. We have to do it. If we don't, if we do not, we will be indeed late, last, and lost. We can't afford to do that. We cannot afford to do that. So, hey, y'all listen to what I said. Make sure you put it into practice because it's just that important. Listen, at the end of every phone call, my grandmama and my mama used to say, I love you a bushel, I love you a peck, and I love you a hug around the neck. This has been your boy, L. Spencer Smith, right here on your favorite station, Praise 93, 93.3 FM and 790 WTSK. That's right, on the Culture Call, admonishing you to do your part to be a good citizen. Don't you let it slip away from us. There's too much on the line. Go out in the world. Be good. Love hard. Love strong. Don't let anybody take your joy. The world didn't give it, and the world can't take it away. Until tomorrow morning at 10 a.m., I'll see y'all. Y'all be real. God bless.
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Hallelujah. See, I was supposed to be a mess. I was supposed to be a wreck. I was supposed to be messed up. God didn't look at what I could give him. He looked at everything that he could give me. Hallelujah. Hallelujah. Hallelujah. Hallelujah.

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0: With SRN News, I'm Bob Agnew in Washington. Kimberly Guilfoyle stepping down as U.S. ambassador to Greece following misconduct allegations. In a post on X, Guilfoyle said serving in the role has been the honor of a lifetime and she'll be forever grateful to President Trump. The ex-fiancée of Donald Trump Jr. also denied accusations that she asked a businessman to pay off her $100,000 credit card debt in exchange for access to the administration. The president will be in Alaska today as the midterms approach. The president set to be joined by Republican Senator Dan Sullivan and Congressman Nick Begich at a rally in Wasilla. The president's visit comes after Vice President Vance paid a visit to Fairbanks just last week. A new campaign ad from Mike Rogers alleges Abdul El-Sayed's family has ties to the Muslim Brotherhood. The ad was released on Monday as El-Sayed continues to lead Rogers in the race for Michigan's U.S. Senate seat. More on these stories at SRNNews.com.
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5: 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Hello, I'm State Representative Artist A.J. McCamp. On November the 3rd, make your voice heard by voting the straight Democratic ticket for the change we need. If you're worried about the high cost of gas, higher grocery prices, the loss of food stamps and Medicaid benefits, community hospitals closing, and the loss of freedom and justice, then let your voice ring loud and clear. 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
4: Here's your Tuscaloosa and West Alabama forecast. Record high temperatures possible both today and tomorrow. 91 here this afternoon with sunshine. A fair sky tonight, low 60. 92 tomorrow, patchy fog in the morning, then sunshine for the afternoon. Around 92 on Thursday with sunny skies, and Friday, around 88. Sunshine's in the forecast, cooling to 73 on Saturday with sunshine. Richard DeWetting of the Weather Channel for Town Square Media, Tuscaloosa.
5: It's 83 degrees in Tuscaloosa.
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If Rance Allen was here, he'd say, I need you to work it out. 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

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Can y'all hear me say that?

Classic Hezekiah Walker. Every praise is to our God. Amen. This is the day the Lord has made. Let us rejoice and be glad in it. No matter how the day is going right now for you, there is always something to rejoice about. I've got new music on the way from Cannon Jones, Donald Lawrence with a classic, and a new one from Nia Allen. It's all on the way right here on Praise with TJ.

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1: Make me feel a soul in it.

0: Donald Lawrence and the Tri-City Singers is called Spiritual on Praise with TJ. And this is the day the Lord has made. Let us rejoice and be glad in it. How you doing on this terrific Tuesday? Thank you for allowing me to be a part of your day. I'm going to help you get through while you're working, going to school. Maybe you're off today. I'll be by your side, keeping you encouraged. I've got music on the way from Nia Allen. Give me 7 minutes. She's up next. It's Praise with.
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3: 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McCamp. On November the 3rd, make your voice heard by voting the straight Democratic ticket for the change we need. 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

0: Hello, I'm State Representative Artist A.J. McCamp. On November the 3rd, make your voice heard by voting the straight Democratic ticket for the change we need. If you're worried about the high cost of gas, higher grocery prices, the loss of food stamps and Medicaid benefits, community hospitals closing, and the loss of freedom and justice, then let your voice ring loud and clear. 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
1: UA's Rising Tide 2.0 capital campaign has raised $2.1 billion. President Peter Mueller says it will make a major difference in the future at the capstone.
2: The Rising Tide 2.0 has created tremendous momentum and a strong foundation for what will come next.
1: The amount raised is a record for state higher ed. It wasn't a UFO before daybreak this morning. It was the Falcon 9 rocket launched from Cape Canaveral. And Bama men's basketball picked preseason to finish fifth in the SEC. Click TuscaloosaThread.com for more news. I'm Don Hartley.
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Fly like a bird, the beautiful Mariah Carey on Praise with TJ. Ain't God good? Yes, indeed. Just like God. Here's Evie McKinney on Praise with TJ.

0: when you know that it's yours, you can shout it and say, I'm not leaving, leaving without it. Just like, you know, when you show up to work and you work your job, whether it's full time, part time or whatever kind of time, you know, when this payday coming that you are expecting your paycheck, right? When you know that God's promises are yes and amen, and when you know that what he has promised to you is yours, you can say, I'm not leaving, leaving without it. Amen. It's yours. To Kaylin Cara on Praise with TJ. Hold tight, friend. Kelly Price is on the way. So is the Reverend Timothy Wright. It's all up next on Praise with TJ.
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3: With SRN News, I'm Bob Agnew in Washington. President Trump set to make a campaign stop today in the great land of Alaska. It was just recently that Vice President Vance also was in Wasilla, Alaska, campaigning on behalf of Republican candidates. Katie Zacharias held her first briefing as White House press secretary. She said she hopes to amplify the president's agenda for her new role. It was just last week the president announced that Zacharias would be replacing Caroline Levin after she stepped down from the position this summer. Also at SRNnews.com, Pope Leo having surgery today to remove an early-stage growth from his lung. The 71-year-old U.S.-born pontiff made the announcement on Sunday during his prayer at St. Peter's Square. New campaign ad from Mike Rogers alleging that Abdul El-Sayed's family has ties to the Muslim Brotherhood. The ad was released on Monday as El-Sayed continues to lead Rogers in the race for Michigan's U.S. Senate seat. This is SRN News.
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7: 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McCamp. 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
1: Here's your Tuscaloosa and West Alabama forecast. Record high temperatures possible both today and tomorrow. 91 here this afternoon with sunshine. A fair sky tonight, low 60. 92 tomorrow, patchy fog in the morning, then sunshine for the afternoon. Around 92 on Thursday with sunny skies. And Friday, around 88. Sunshine's in the forecast, cooling to 73 on Saturday with sunshine. Richard DeWetting of the Weather Channel for Town Square Media Tuscaloosa.
2: It's 86 degrees in Tuscaloosa.
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0: Weeping may endure for a night, but joy, oh joy, it cometh in the morning. Here's something fresh and new from Kirk Franklin, featuring Karen Clark Sheard. It's on his brand new album, Thank You for Everything. It's Praise with TJ.
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0: You've got 24 hours in a day. So what you gonna do with it? Go get it. Whatever that it is, mark it off your things to do list. I know I'm talking to myself too, because one thing that I'm really working on is to stop procrastinating. When you think about all the things that you do for other people, think about those things that you have not yet done for yourself. Has God dropped a dream on the inside of you and you're so busy working on other people's dreams that you forgot about your dreams? Whatever that thing is for you, go get it. You got one life to live. Make it count. Stay close. Coming right back. I've got a classic from the Cannes Spirituals coming up in 7 minutes. It's Praise.
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2: Hello, I'm State Representative Artist A.J. McCamp. 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

0: Hello, I'm State Representative Artist A.J. McCamp. On November the 3rd, make your voice heard by voting the straight Democratic ticket for the change we need. 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
4: Come on. 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

0: Praise 93.790 WTSK. The truth, it is the afternoon praise party. I'm Minister Chris King with you. Byron Butler, leave out before that P.J. Morton. Hey, we got inspiration, information, gospel news, church news, your request, your scripture of the day. 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Go ahead and put it in the app right now so you can win that $25K or $250 a day on Praise 93.3. So go ahead and put it in the app right now, okay? All right, the next code comes about 3, 4, and 5 o'clock today, so make sure you're listening out for that, all right? All right, we're going to have a good time. Nice sunny skies on this terrific Tuesday, kids out of school, and so much more. All right, we got more on the way this Tuesday.
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2: With SRN News, I'm Bob Agnew in Washington. President Trump hasn't said whether he's decided to launch strikes against Iran-backed Houthi rebels. The president says the Houthis are behaving very badly after weekend strikes on a Saudi Arabian port. It killed more than a dozen people, including an American, and injured hundreds of people. The president previously said he was weighing his options. Kimberly Guilfoyle is stepping down as U.S. ambassador to Greece amid misconduct allegations. The White House says Guilfoyle was asked to resign following accusations that she offered administration access to a businessman in exchange for paying off her $100,000 credit card bill. Pope Leo is said to be recovering after undergoing surgery to remove a growth from his lung. The Vatican said the surgery went according to plan and Leo had returned to his room. Leo revealed plans for the surgery over the weekend during his prayers at St. Peter's Square. On Wall Street right now, the Dow is struggling. It's down 172. This is SRN News.
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15: 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NAACP President Derek Johnson reacted to Tuberville's statements about crime in the Black community, calling them flat-out racist, ignorant, and utterly sickening. Tuberville didn't stop there. When asked about white nationalist extremists, Tuberville said, quote, "I call them Americans." And when he attacked teachers in our school as lazy and questioned if they could even read or write, historian Heather Cox Richardson said, "This is literally the language former Confederates used about Black Americans during Reconstruction to justify white supremacy." Our community has a better choice. Doug Jones took on white supremacists, prosecuted the Klansmen who killed 4 little girls in the church bombing. At a time when the economy is getting worse, it's our community that always suffers the most. We don't need Tuberville. He's not our coach. We need a fighter for us. 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Doug Jones, finally a governor who will fight for us. 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
18: Here's your Tuscaloosa and West Alabama forecast. Record high temperatures possible both today and tomorrow. 91 here this afternoon with sunshine. A fair sky tonight, low 60. 92 tomorrow, patchy fog in the morning, then sunshine for the afternoon. Around 92 on Thursday with sunny skies, and Friday, around 88. Sunshine's in the forecast, cooling to 73 on Saturday with sunshine. Richard DeWetting of the Weather Channel for Town Square Media, Tuscaloosa.
19: It's 88 degrees in Tuscaloosa.
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As Dwayne Harvey, 133-133 is the code for your chance to win that cash right here on Praise 93.3. Go ahead and put it in the app right now. The Bailey Tabernacle CME Church on 23rd Avenue in Tuscaloosa will have their Let's Talk About Medicare on this Thursday, October 15th, 11 to 1 p.m. Come out and join them. They will have Nika Doe White and Kenneth Ruffin as the speakers, and it's going to be a good time. Pastor Anderson Graves is host pastor, so come out and talk about Medicare in the community. And the Mount Joy Missionary Baptist Church in Fayette, Alabama will have their Men's and Women's Day service this Sunday, October 18th, 2 o'clock. My good friend, Pastor Willie Seymour of Canaan Missionary Baptist Church of Fayette, Alabama, is the guest evangelist. Everyone is invited. Pastor Kelsey Hill is the host pastor. Here is Marvin, created to worship you, Jesus.

this song was in church, like a testimony service, at a happy time. But we actually sang this song at her mother's funeral. My grandmother, Big Mama, she's in heaven. But the only way we could go through that grief was to think about the morning when we rise. This is my oldest sister. That's one of the first songs I heard her sing. They call it a congregational song. And this happened in testimony service. Usually somebody would testify, and then they'd start singing this song. She was about 10 years old maybe when she sang it. She's somewhere around 67 now. 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

0: Jesus. 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Yeah, I know that I'm. Hey, yeah. Come on, we're the original Holy Rollers now. This would go on. This went on for 3 days at Azusa Street. They never stopped shouting. Blacks and whites and reds and yellows and brown. Don't care who came in there, they felt something. Come on, give the Lord a wave of it. Turn to somebody and say, I know I've been changed. Say, the Lord has made a big difference in my life. Say, I'm a changed person. Scripture says, if any man be in Christ Jesus, he is a new creation. How many of you used to dance in the world before you got saved? Somebody said to me one time, I don't want to be a Christian because I've got to stop dancing. We just said, we haven't stopped dancing. We just what? Change partners. Ha! I got a new partner and I'm changed.
1: Oh, yes. Praise 93-790 WTSK. The Jew Bishop Carlton D. Pearson in the morning when I rise. I'm Minister Chris King with you. Rise to get that money. The next cash code comes up at 3 o'clock, so make sure you're tuned in. The Canaan Missionary Baptist Church in Fayette will have their Worship in Pink for Breast Cancer Awareness this Sunday, October 18th at 11 a.m. in Fayette, Alabama. Pastor Willie C. Moore is host pastor. And the New Prospect Baptist Church in Norport will have their annual Men's and Women's Day this Sunday, next Sunday, October 25th at 1 p.m. They will have Pastor Greg Morris of New Zion Missionary Baptist Church in Norport as the guest evangelist. Everyone is invited. And, of course, Pastor Cedric Royal is the host pastor. All right, on the way, got birthdays coming up next.
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5: A Tuscaloosa woman who died in the county jail was pregnant when she was arrested in June, the Thread has learned, and her family said she gave birth just days before her death last week. A North Tuscaloosa building that was home to a Heritage House coffee shop until September will become an Italian restaurant and steakhouse, with partners targeting an opening in early 2027. And the Kentuck Festival of the Arts was just ranked sixth best in the country, a nod that lands days before the beloved event returns this weekend to Snow Hinton Park. For the details on these stories and more free coverage of local news, get connected at TuscaloosaThread.com.
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93.7 WTSK, the truth. Anthony Brown, always be good. The number one gospel song in the nation this week on Praise 93. I'm Minister Chris King. Listen for that code. Coming up to win that cash at 3 o'clock time. Now time for some birthdays today. Want to say happy birthday to my good friend, brother Pastor Jeffrey Williams up there in Tennessee. Also to Sister JC. Yeah, happy birthday to her today. And also want to say a happy birthday to Sister Stephanie Watson today. And also happy birthday to to Brother Samuel Sanders, Sister Markeisha Constant, Brother Terry Stevens, Brother Curtis Harper today. Happy birthday to him. Also to Brother Lamar Pullum, my very own, Brother T.J. George today. Sister Jasmine McKinstry, happy birthday. Sister Brother Jesse Scarborough, happy birthday to him too as well. And then also want to say a happy birthday to Brother Bruce Thomas, Brother Bruce Thomas today. And also to Brother Melvin Queen Jr. And also happy birthday to the brother Jabari Pruitt as well. And if today is your birthday, happy birthday to you. If today is your wedding anniversary, happy wedding anniversary to you too. From all of us here at Praise 93. Also, cannot forget about Sister Susie Lassiter today, Sister Lassiter and Sister Kim Smith too. All right, listen for the code. Here's Anthony Evans.

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Oh, yeah, my God did it today. Kenny Lewis on Praise 93.790 WTSK, the Jew Tuscaloosa's inspiration station. Did you get that code at the top of the hour? You didn't get it? Well, I'll give it to you in a little bit. That's why you got to listen. We have the code coming up at 4 o'clock and 5 o'clock. I'll give you the 3 o'clock code in about 10 minutes. I'll give it to you, okay? All right. Hey, we're glad to have you. Remember, the big job fair and career fair will be with the Boys and Girls Club coming up October 16th, 4 to 6 p.m. in Alberta City on Alberta Parkway. Come out and join them and build connections and get on-site help with jobs. The First Community Church will have their to-go serve breakfast up this Saturday, October 17th, from 8 to 9. And the clothing and food bank will be open from 8 to 11. So come out and get the food and clothing that you need this Saturday at the First Community Church on 18th Street in Tuscaloosa. Brother Daryl Gordon is the host pastor. Your scripture today coming. I got Bible trivia coming up next hour and so much more. It's going to work for you good, too. Here's Mike Teasy and Erica on Praise 93.

0: the will to live today. Praise 93.790 WTSK, the truth. That's Kenny Robinson celebrating Breast Cancer Awareness Month. All right, so we want you to remember those who are celebrating, those who defeated breast cancer, those going through it, and those who have died from it. We want to celebrate them today, okay? And 789-789 is the code to go ahead and get that cash on in. Yeah, that cash code in, 789, so you can win up to 25K here on Praise 93.790 WTSK, the true 789, okay? Go ahead and put it in the app. Remember the 36 Apostles of Anniversary honoring Dr. Shamilia Daniel and the legacy of the great, late, great Apostle David Daniel at the Lighthouse Church is this Sunday coming up. And you don't want to miss it. And it's going to be at 12 o'clock noon over there on Baptist Campground Road. Don't you miss it. Celebrating the Daniels. And Thursday, October 15th, 6 o'clock, a clearing call to the intercessors will be at the Greater Apostolic Church of the World down in Adamsville at 6 o'clock. They're going to come out and pray and have intercessory prayer. All right, here's Tamala Mann.
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0: Praise 93. Yes, a little more grace. We need it right here on Praise 93. 790 WTSK. The true Tanisha Ballard in the building with us. 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Go on to win cash. Go on to win cash and see how you can win. And while you're on there, check out Alabama, Tennessee getting ready. And also Stillman College has announced a new board of trustee members. And Tuscaloosa woman who's died in the Tuscaloosa jail who had just given birth. Check it out right now on the app, okay? Remember, the Greene County Community Choir will have their fall revival October 26th through the 28th, 7 p.m. Notley at the St. Matthew Watson Baptist Church in Bologie. Special guests include Pastor C.O. Gary of First Baptist Church Akron, Pastor Joe Webb of New Generation Church of Utah, and Pastor Demetrius Smith of Mount Carmel Community Church of Duncanville. Pastor Christopher Spencer is the host pastor. And the Fall Festival College Readiness Fair is Saturday, October 31st, 10 o'clock a.m. downtown Tuscaloosa at the Bailey Tabernacle CME Church. It's free. Free fall activities like games, food, crafts, and a college readiness affair, too. We're talking about ACT, SAT, and so much more. Come out and join them. All right, we got more on the way.
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0: With SRN News, I'm Bob Agnew in Washington. Kimberly Guilfoyle is stepping down as U.S. ambassador to Greece amid misconduct allegations. The White House says Guilfoyle was asked to resign following accusations that she offered administration access to a businessman in exchange for paying off her $100,000 credit card debt. Guilfoyle denied the allegations and thanked President Trump for the opportunity to serve. The president hasn't said whether he's decided to launch strikes against Iran-backed Houthi rebels. Trump says the Houthis are behaving, in his words, very badly. That's after weekend strikes on a Saudi Arabian airport that killed more than a dozen people. One American was among the dead. Six Flags temporarily closing several roller coasters across the U.S. and Canada. That follows a rider's death in Georgia yesterday. The man fell from the Goliath roller coaster at Six Flags over Georgia on Monday. Slow going on Wall Street right now. The Dow Jones Industrial Average down about 112 points. This is SRN News.
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4: Here's your Tuscaloosa and West Alabama forecast. Some fairly hot weather the rest of the week. Starting to cool by Friday and a real push of fall air by the weekend. Could be looking at highs in the 70s. But lows may be dipping into the 40s in spots on Saturday night and Sunday morning. So there are some cooler times ahead if you're ready for the fall weather. A mainly clear sky tonight, low 61, a light south breeze. It's summertime or summer-like Wednesday, Thursday. Lots of sunshine, highs low 90s. Sunny on Friday, low 63, a high of 84. Then Saturday, Sunday, sunshine, highs in the mid-70s and lows around 50. 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
5: It's 88 degrees in Tuscaloosa.
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0: dance, just walking, walking, walking. Yeah, yeah, yeah, yeah. Mary, Mary on Praise 93.790 WTSK, the True Tuscaloosa's Inspiration Station. I'm Minister Chris King hanging out with you today. 789-789 is the cash code for your chance to win cash this hour on Praise 93.790 WTSK. The truth, the saints getting blessed. I'm telling you, they getting blessed. $250 a day and 25K. All right. Remember, the annual homecoming celebration is Sunday, October 25th at the Mount Hebron Baptist Church in Adamsville at 11 a.m. They will have Pastor Terrence Windham, the pastor of the Northside Baptist Church of Columbus, Mississippi, and the mayor of Adamsville. Pastor Marcus Seawright is host pastor. And the Old Green Oak Baptist Church in Forkland, Alabama, will have the annual church anniversary and homecoming. It's going to be 1:30 p.m. this Sunday, October 18th. They will have Pastor James Reed of Faith Temple Church of Grace in Georgia. And they will have a good time too. Pastor David Roseman is the host pastor. All right, you got any church or community news? I want to know about it. 142 Skyline Boulevard in Tuscaloosa or praise933.com. All right, it's going to happen for you suddenly. Here's Pastor Mike Jr.
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0: 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The true Julius Pearson there with Amen, Amen. 789 is the code. 789 for your chance to win cash this hour. The next code comes up in about 20 minutes on your number one gospel station. Praise 93, 790 WTSK. The truth. I know the Saints are trying to win. We got some Saints winning, and I want you to win, okay? Remember, the Northport LH Church of God will have their 12th pastoral anniversary from a good friend overseer, Jeffrey Silly. It's going to start Friday, October the 23rd at 6:30 p.m. They will have Bishop Stephen Cox of Church of Life of Pritchard, Alabama. And then on the 25th at 11 a.m., they will have Apostle Lyndon Faust of Christ Fellowship of Friendship, Tennessee. And then they will climax at 4 o'clock with Prophet Jordan Whitehead of the Truth Unveiling Ministry of Tuscaloosa. Overseer Jeffrey Silly is host pastor, so come out and join them. And Food Box Giveaway, it's coming up to the St. John Baptist Church. You can pull up and get some food coming up this Saturday, October 17th at 11 a.m. with the big Food Box Giveaway at the St. John Baptist Church on 10th Avenue in Tuscaloosa. Pastor Calvin Fikes is host pastor. All right, I got more on the way for you this Tuesday in the Lord.
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23: 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Catch the high school football scoreboard report with scores from West Alabama teams and game highlights on the Tuscaloosa Threat app presented by 4th District Congressman Robert Adderholt.
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25: A Tuscaloosa woman who died in the county jail was pregnant when she was arrested in June, the Thread has learned, and her family said she gave birth just days before her death last week. A North Tuscaloosa building that was home to a Heritage House coffee shop until September will become an Italian restaurant and steakhouse, with partners targeting an opening in early 2027. And the Kentuck Festival of the Arts was just ranked 6th best in the country, a nod that lands days before the beloved event returns this weekend to Snow Hinton Park. For the details on these stories and more free coverage of local news, get connected at TuscaloosaThread.com.
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I'm Minister Chris King with you. The Passport to Faith will be Saturday, October 31st, 5 to 8 p.m. at the First African Baptist Church, downtown Tuscaloosa on Stillman Boulevard. Come out. They have games, Bible,

of scriptures and prizes and movies, popcorn, snow cones, and Bible scriptures, movies, and food. So come out and join them, and you're going to have a good time. Homecoming as well will be at the Walsh Chapel Amy Zion Church, and the birthday celebration and anniversary for Pastor Muriel Brown coming up this Sunday, October 18th at 2 o'clock. Bishop William Reese of New Light Baptist Church of Tuscaloosa is the guest evangelist. Everyone is invited. Dinner will be served. Prizes given away. Pastor Muriel Brown, she's the host pastor. Listen for that lad. That next cash code is coming up at 4 o'clock plus Bible trivia. Here's Ann Nesby. Amen.

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The True Minister Chris Kane with you. And the cash code is 270270 for your chance to win cash this hour on Praise 93.3 790 WTSK. The True 270. We're going to pray. We're praying right now. I want you to stretch your hands. We're praying for the sick and the shut-in and bereaved families, those that are behind prison bars, everyone in the nursing homes, mental institutions, rehab facilities. We're praying for everyone at DCH Tuscaloosa, DCH Northport, everyone at the VA Hospital, Bryce. And we're praying for our local city, county, and private schools, University of Alabama, Shelton State, Stillman College. We're praying for our local businesses, churches, and organizations. We're praying for our children, praying for those overseas. We're praying for those who've been down devastated by the hurricanes, those who have lost loved ones, those who are homeless, and those that are going through financially. We're praying for our government, praying for these elections, and we're praying for you too. Inside the afternoon praise party. Our Bible trivia question today: which king in the Bible was eaten by worms because he accepted praise as a god? Which king was eaten by worms because he accepted praise as God? What king in the Bible? He was eaten alive by worms and because he accepted praise as a god. Let me know the answer on the app. All right, I see goodness around. It's Dove Award winning Lisa Nell Smith and the Brown Singers on Praise 93.3.

Hey! Let's give him glory today. Praise 93.790 WTSK. The True to Redeem Voices of Victory. 270-270 is the cash code to win that cash on Praise 93. Okay? All right. Put it in the app so you can get that $25K or $250 a day. Either way, you're winning. All right? All right. Remember, the Solid Rock Holiness Church will have revivals tonight and tomorrow night in Allensville, 7 p.m. night and tonight. Pastor Margaret Brown of Shekinah Glory Holiness Church. And tomorrow night, they will have Pastor Star Croxton of Reaching the Masses Outreach Ministries. Everyone is invited. Pastor Kenneth McCoy is the host pastor. And the Greater St. Stephen's Baptist Church in Sawyerville will have their homecoming October 25th, 2:30 p.m. Pastor Lonnie Weaver of St. Paul Baptist Church of Tuscaloosa is the guest evangelist. Pastor Christopher Huckleberry is the host pastor. All right, our Bible trivia question. What king in the Bible was eaten alive by worms because he accepted praise like he was a god? Yeah, what king of the Bible, was eaten by worms because he accepted praise like he was a king and like he was God? Let me know the answer on the app. Something good's going to happen. Here's Trayvon Perry.

0: Yes, I'm his favorite, your God's favorite today. Corinne Hawthorne on Praise 93.3 and 790 WTSK, The Truth, Tuscaloosa's number one gospel station. I'm Minister Chris King with you. And 270-270 is the cash code for your chance to win cash on Praise 93.3. All right, while you're on the app, you can see what's going on with the Kentuck Festival that's being named top 10 in the nation. Plus, you can see Stillman has some new board of trustees, and there's so much more. I want you to check it out on the app today. Remember that the Halloween movie night will be at October 31st, 5 to 8 p.m., going on to Mount Sinai Baptist Church in Duncanville. Snacks, and they're going to have costumes, welcome food, fun, and treats, and so much more. Bring a canned food and come out and join them. You don't want to miss that. And then also, too, you don't want to miss the three-night revival going on at the New Canaan Missionary Baptist Church tonight. It starts there at 7 p.m. They will have Bishop William Reese of New Life Baptist Church tomorrow night. They will have Pastor Bruce Henderson of Friendship Baptist Church. And Superintendent Terry Bauer will be Thursday night at Washington Temple Church of God in Christ. Pastor Rafer Nicholson is host pastor. All right, we got more on the way.
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2: Tuesday, family, it's your girl Darlene McCoy, and you know, I've never really seen the righteous forsaken, nor his seed begging bread. 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I'll see you all tonight on The Nightly Spirit.

0: With SRN News, I'm Bob Agnew in Washington. Kate Zacharias held her first briefing as White House press secretary today. She said she hopes to amplify President Trump's agenda in her new role. Zacharias covered a handful of topics while speaking to reporters for just about 15 minutes this morning. Meanwhile, Guilfoyle has been ousted now as the ambassador to Greece, Kimberly Guilfoyle. That's because of allegedly seeking a $100,000 gift in exchange for granting access to the White House. That is a charge that she flatly denies. Kimberly Guilfoyle, Six Flags, temporarily closing several other roller coasters across the U.S. and Canada following a rider's death in Georgia yesterday when a man fell from the Goliath roller coaster at Six Flags over Georgia on Monday. On Wall Street, the Dow Jones Industrial Average right now closed off 185 points. The NASDAQ was down 123. This is us.
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28: Here's your Tuscaloosa and West Alabama forecast. Some fairly hot weather the rest of the week, starting to cool by Friday, and a real push of fall air by the weekend. Could be looking at highs in the 70s. The lows may be dipping into the 40s in spots on Saturday night and Sunday morning. So there are some cooler times ahead if you're ready for the fall weather. A mainly clear sky tonight, low 61, a light south breeze. It's summertime or summer-like Wednesday, Thursday. Lots of sunshine, highs low 90s. Sunny on Friday, low 63, a high of 84. Then Saturday, Sunday, sunshine, highs in the mid-70s and lows around 50. This is meteorologist Mark Thibodeau from the Weather Channel for Town Square Media, Tuscaloosa.
29: It's 88 degrees in Tuscaloosa.
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31: Lose the traffic now from the Townsend Nissan Traffic Center. A very good afternoon to you on your Tuesday ride. We're a little on the busier side. You're traveling on Skyland Boulevard southbound at Old Greensboro Road. Do watch out for a collision. It is center, dead center lane there. And so you're splitting to the left and right to get by, and that is creating quite a delay. Also moving on McFarland eastbound at University Boulevard, we got a fender bender, which they have pushed to the right shoulder, and it's still causing some slow ups as well. With your Tuscaloosa traffic,
32: easy.
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yes. We say yes. That's Todd Delaney on Praise 93.790 WTSK. The truth is the afternoon praise party. And that's Todd Delaney there. 270 is the code to win that cash. 270. Go ahead and put it in the app right now. The last cash code comes up at 5 o'clock. So make sure you're listening for your chance to win. We're blessing saints all over Tuscaloosa and West Alabama. I'm excited to be with you. Remember that the Mount Pilgrim Primitive Baptist Church will have Fall Revival October 20th through the 22nd, 7 p.m. nightly in Bollinger, Alabama. Special guests include Pastor Kelvin Cockrell, Elder Dr. Ja'Cory Smith, and Elder Octavian Bush, Elder Carlos Thornton is the senior pastor. Don't miss out on that. And then also, too, want to remind you as well that you want to be a part of these SCLC's Black Men in the Park. It's this Saturday's October 17th, 10 to 2 at Carlton Park on Pine Street in Tuscaloosa. Bring your chairs and your sons and come out and enjoy yourself. They have food already provided for you. All right, here's Nia Allen.

0: Oh, yes. Divanya in the building on Praise 93, 790 WTSK. The truth, it is the afternoon praise party. And the last cash code comes up at 5 o'clock. This cash code this hour is 789 for you to win that cash 789. The Greater Faith Tabernacle will have that pastoral appreciation coming up Sunday, October the 18th at 2 o'clock p.m. on Cooker Road. They will have Pastor Frederick Riles of the Mount Harmony Sanctuary of Praise of Moundville as the guest evangelist. Pastor Joseph and Patty Owens of the host pastors will come out and celebrate with them. And remember that the Mount Zion Baptist Church will have their pastoral banquet and celebration of love and fellowship this Friday, October 16th at 6 o'clock at the Law Country Club in Utah, Alabama for Pastor Randy Miller. And they will have Christian comedian Maddie J there. Get your tickets down to $30. You don't want to miss it. Celebrating Pastor Randy Miller. Our Bible trivia question: what king was eaten alive by worms because he got praise like he was God? Let me know the answer on that.
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25: Tuscaloosa traffic now from the Townsend Nissan Traffic Center. We're a little on the slower side for your Tuesday afternoon ride. And moving on Skyline Boulevard, you do have a collision on the southbound lanes at Old Greensboro Road. This is smack dab in your center lane, and it's got traffic pretty tight. Also, we're moving very slowly on Lurleen Wallace, north and southbound in between 15th and McFarland. With your Tuscaloosa traffic now, Tammy Thomas.
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27: A Tuscaloosa woman who died in the county jail was pregnant when she was arrested in June, the Thread has learned, and her family said she gave birth just days before her death last week. A North Tuscaloosa building that was home to a Heritage House coffee shop until September will become an Italian restaurant and steakhouse, with partners targeting an opening in early 2027. And the Kentuck Festival of the Arts was just ranked sixth best in the country, a nod that lands days before the beloved event returns this weekend to Snow Hinton Park. For the details on these stories and more free coverage of local news, get connected at TuscaloosaThread.com.
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is after tonight, I'm telling you. Joy's coming for you right here on Praise 93, 790 WTSK. The Minister Chris King having a good time with you as always. Yes, yes, yes, that's sincere. And the last cash code to win that check, to get that $250 of that $25,000. You better go ahead and put it in the app right now. It's coming up at 5 o'clock. Yeah, get your app ready. The last cash code comes up then, okay? So don't miss out on that good time. And remember, as well, the Providence Missionary Baptist Church will have their Pink Out Sunday with the Greater Bethel Baptist Church in support of breast cancer awareness at 1 o'clock. Dr. Matthew Wilson is the host pastor. Everyone is welcome to come out and join them. And the St. Paul AME Church will have their Sister Table Talk. Yeah, it's going to be this upcoming Saturday, October 17th at 9 and 10:30 a.m. Ladies, come out and join them. They will have food and that table talk and a spiritual release. Dr. Kendra Walker Jacobs is host pastor. Here's Beverly Crawford. Get those Bible trivia answers in. What king was eaten alive by worms? Because he wanted to be God.

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2: Come on. Come on, let it rise. There's no place I'd rather be.

Church is continuing revival tonight, and it's going to be starting tonight, actually, at 7 p.m. at the Liberty Baptist Church. They're going to have Pastor Jay Prince of Elba Zion Missionary Baptist Church of Elba, Alabama, tomorrow night. Pastor Quentin German of the Zion Grove Baptist Church of Northport, and Pastor T.L. Davis Jr. on Thursday night. First Baptist Church in Livingston. My good friend, Pastor William McDowell, is host pastor. Your scripture of the day is coming up. It's Bible Trivia Tuesday. Our Bible Trivia question got a lot of answers. What king in the Bible was eaten alive by worms because he wanted praise like God? Let me know the answer on the app. Here's Kelante Gap.

Praise 93. Yeah, it'll never prosper. No weapon ablaze on Praise 93, 790 WTSK. The Truth Out Bible Trivia answer and question today. What king in the Bible was eaten by worms? He was eaten by worms because he wanted the praise of God and not of man. He wanted to be God. Well, a lot of y'all got it right. It comes from the book of Acts 12 and 23. King Herod Agrippa the First. King Herod Agrippa the First is the answer. So if you say that for Acts 12 and 23, you got it right. Thank you all so much, okay? Your scripture of the day is coming up next. Here's Jacalim Carr.

celebrating faith, hope, and the power of gospel music. 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

0: Hi, as we plead, did we plead the blood of Jesus? That's Erica Reed on Praise 93, 790 WTSK, the True Tuscaloosa's Inspiration Station. And Minister Chris King with you. 520-520 is the last cash code of the day. Before we get out of here, 520 for your chance to win cash on Praise 93. While you're on the app, I want you to check out what's going on with Alabama football. Also, the Kentuck Festival, the new Buddy Steakhouse has got a new tenant coming in, and Alabama's getting ready for Tennessee, and so much more. It's on the app. Now time for our scripture of the day this Tuesday. It comes from Mark 1:35. Mark 1:35 says, Jesus got up, left the house, and went off to a solitary place. Jesus got up, left the house, and went off to a solitary place. Mark 1:35 is our scripture of the day today. You know, it's necessary sometimes to leave the noise of our lives to hear God's voice. Mark's gospel describes Jesus waking up before dawn and finding a solitary place to pray. He stayed up late the night before, healing and freeing people from demons. The whole town had watched. Can you imagine their joy and their awe? Well, while Jesus willingly served them, the experience was likely also exhausting. So the next morning, Jesus took time to find quiet before God, despite the fact that the people were looking for him. Jesus' example shows us the value he placed on spending time alone in prayer. Today, take a break and listen to God's voice in the quiet. Let him reorder your priorities and refresh your soul so that you can enjoy the peace he offers. The book of Mark 1:35, our scripture today. Go check it out.
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2: With SRN News, I'm Keith Peters in Washington. The Vatican says Pope Leo has been diagnosed with lung cancer. The 71-year-old U.S.-born pontiff underwent surgery today to remove a growth from his lung. The Vatican says the surgery was successful and confirmed his diagnosis. Kimberly Guilfoyle is stepping down as U.S. ambassador to Greece following misconduct allegations. In a post on X, Guilfoyle said serving in the role has been the honor of a lifetime, and she'll be forever grateful to President Trump. The ex-fiancée of Donald Trump Jr. also denied accusations that she asked a businessman to pay off her $100,000 credit card debt in exchange for access to the administration. On Wall Street, the Dow down by 180 points, the NASDAQ dropped 41. More details at srnnews.com.
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5: 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Reuters Institute says we're now one of the top news brands in the nation. 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
7: Here's your Tuscaloosa and West Alabama forecast. Some fairly hot weather the rest of the week. Starting to cool by Friday and a real push of fall air by the weekend. Could be looking at highs in the 70s. But lows may be dipping into the 40s in spots on Saturday night and Sunday morning. So there are some cooler times ahead if you're ready for the fall weather. A mainly clear sky tonight, low 61, a light south breeze. It's summertime or summer-like Wednesday, Thursday. Lots of sunshine, highs low 90s. Sunny on Friday, low 63, a high of 84. Then Saturday, Sunday, sunshine, highs in the mid-70s and lows around 50. This is meteorologist Mark Thibodeau from the Weather Channel for Town Square Media, Tuscaloosa.
28: It's 88 degrees in Tuscaloosa.
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31: Tuscaloosa traffic now from the Townsend Nissan Traffic Center. It's busy for your evening ride as you travel on, well, all of the freeways and side streets are looking a little on the slower side. We've got Memorial Parkway or 15th Street in both directions between 19th and Lurline Wallace. You're pretty frequently tapping those brakes. University also, I can see where you've got some heavies between McFarland and Lurline Wallace there as well. And McFarland on both sides between University and 15th, slow but steady. With your Tuscaloosa traffic now, Tammy Thomas.
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0: just one word. Yeah, Dr. James Mabel and Dr. Marcus Cosby on Praise 93.790 WTSK, The Truth. I'm Minister Chris King hanging out with you today. The Hopewell Primitive Baptist Church will have Fall Revival November 13th through the 15th. It starts at 6 o'clock that Friday night at 4 o'clock Saturday and Sunday night in Akron, Alabama. Pastor Andre Houston is the host pastor, and he will be preaching as well. And then also, too, want to remind you as well that if you have any church or community news, let me know. 142 Skyler Boulevard in Tuscaloosa. I'll get it on for you, too, as well. And the Mount Pleasant Grove Baptist Church will have Sunday service. It's going to be going on 11 o'clock, November 29th at 11 a.m. Minister Amonte Martin will be the guest evangelist. Pastor Lorenzo Bonner is host pastor. Here's William Murphy.
1: Say it again. Tell him there is no failure. Say it like you believe it. There is no failure in God.

0: good today. Praise 93.3, 790 WTSK, the true Mike TZ in the building. I'm Minister Chris King, having a good time with you as always. And it's working for you good today. Yes, it is. All right, we need some churches. You got a ministry broadcast? 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All right, follow us on our Facebook page on Praise 93.3 and you can get all some good information there, too. The Adamsville Crusade is 5 nights of preaching praise and power. October 26th through the 30th, 7 p.m. night at the New Jerusalem Pentecostal Church. Bishop William Reese, New Life Baptist Church. And Minister Kadarius Jones are the guest evangelists. Pastor Nellie Woods is host pastor. And Darius Gladney in great company, live recording November 8th at the Cornerstone Full Gospel Baptist Church. Be there, Pastor T.L. Davis Jr., Minister Krishan Smith, Tiffany Andrews, India Jones, Liz Moore, Pastor Anthony Moore, and more will be there. You don't want to miss it. We got one more song, and it's time to go.
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7: Tuscaloosa traffic now from the Townsend Nissan Traffic Center through the 2059 interchange between 359 and Cottondale. That's a 7-minute drive time along Highway 69, under 10 minutes between Emmett-Leary and McFarland. Over on Lurleen Wallace, northbound, seeing an extra 4-minute delay. That's if you're going from 15th Street to McFarland Boulevard. With your Tuscaloosa traffic now, I'm Joshua Dalsh.
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27: A Tuscaloosa woman who died in the county jail was pregnant when she was arrested in June, the Thread has learned, and her family said she gave birth just days before her death last week. A North Tuscaloosa building that was home to a Heritage House coffee shop until September will become an Italian restaurant and steakhouse, with partners targeting an opening in early 2026. And the Kentuck Festival of the Arts was just ranked 6th best in the country, a nod that lands days before the beloved event returns this weekend to Snow Hinton Park. For the details on these stories and more free coverage of local news, get connected at TuscaloosaThread.com.
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0: 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I'm Minister Chris King. Got to get out of here. Thank you so much for your chat, your calls, your prayers, and your support. And thank you for just listening. Hopefully something I said or played has blessed you. 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All right. And we got Word Wednesday and your chance to win, too, on Praise 93.3. Remember, Satan is defeated, his darkness is dispelled, and Jesus Christ is Lord unto the glory of the Father. And until me and you meet again, let there be peace. Maximize your moment. Seize your opportunity. And remember, whatever you do for Christ, that's the only thing that's going to last. Remember, don't settle. Take your life to the next level. Darlene McCoy is coming up next, 6 to 10 with the Night of Spirit. I'll see you back here tomorrow at 2 o'clock. 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

It is the Nightly Spirit. It's your girl, Darlene. And, man, we are going to get into a topic today that is, man, unfortunately very popular. And that is conflict within the family that is restricting access to grandchildren. Woo, we're going to talk about that. Coming up in 17 minutes. Keep it right here. Let's get into this chat room topic on the Nightly Spirit.

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It is the nightly spirit, you girl, Darlene. Good evening, family. And I want to talk about this. It's something that's happening in families all across the country, and it's very unfortunate. So I'm going to tell you right now, this conversation may be uncomfortable because we're talking about grandparents who love their grandchildren but cannot see them, cannot talk to them because your grown children are fighting with baby mamas and baby daddies. Not because the grandchildren have done anything wrong either. Not because the grandparents have necessarily done anything wrong as well. It's just because your children and they, baby mama or baby daddy, are fighting. You know, they fell out or whatever, and the father and the son stopped speaking, the mother and daughter and them fell out or whatever. Or maybe it's a marriage that ended badly. And, you know, maybe it's somebody said something and they just got mad and said, you know what? You ain't talking to your, I'm not going to let you see your grandchild. You know, and before you know it, the grandparents are not invited to the birthday party. Granddaddy can't get to the basketball game because they don't know anything about it. And the grandchildren are not allowed to call their grandparents. Do you know that is now a reality? It is the craziest thing I've ever heard of in my life. You know, it's a relationship that may have taken years to build. Now it's suddenly interrupted by a conflict that the children did not create. These grandchildren did not create this conflict. Now they can't see their grandparents, and the grandparents can't see them. I want to talk about that. You know, parents have the responsibility to protect their children. And there are situations where restricting contact is absolutely necessary when it's talking about, you know, abuse or manipulation or disrespect for parental boundaries and that type thing, or unsafe behavior. And we're not dismissing any of that, but what I'm asking you about is the families where the relationship was absolutely healthy and the children are loved and the conflict is really between the adults. Why should the children lose somebody that they love because grown folks can't get along? And I want to take it a little bit deeper. Some grandparents are heartbroken. Some adult children are carrying wounds from their own childhood. Go get therapy. You know what I mean? And some parents feel like their boundaries, you know, have just been repeatedly violated. And some grandchildren are sitting in the middle, wondering why somebody who used to be a part of their everyday life has disappeared. So tonight we are asking, should grandparents have a relationship with their grandchildren independent of their relationship with the parents when it's safe and appropriate? Can we talk about that? 1-877-345-7747. Let's get into this tonight. 1-877-345-7747. Call your girl on the Nightly Spirit.

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17: with the
18: traffic center. Getting into the evening, no accidents on the board. Going along Lurleen Wallace, it is moving fine both directions between Mitlary Road and McFarland along Highway 69. Still under 10 minutes there between McFarland Boulevard and Mitlary Road. And if you're passing through the 2059 interchange between 359 and Cottondale,

0: 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With your Tuscaloosa traffic now, I'm Joshua Dalsh.
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0: It is the Nightly Spirit, your girl Darlene. We're into this chat room topic, and I know I have struck a nerve with a whole lot of grandparents, because where does this stuff come from? Where did this come from where you can just, you know what? I don't like you or your family. You ain't talking to your grandbaby. What kind of mess is that? I can't with these kids. I really can't. But what we're talking about tonight, the question is, should grandparents be allowed to maintain a healthy relationship with their grandchildren when they're not speaking to the parents? Tell us your name and where you're calling from.
1: I'm calling from Virginia. My name is Deanna.
0: What do you say to this tonight?
1: I really do believe that grandparents should have that relationship. It should be separated from what the parents of the child have. I'm actually going through that now. The last time I was able to see my granddaughter, she was 2. She's 8 now. So I really think that there should be some grounds and boundaries that grandparents should be able to be a part of the children, grandchildren's life, because they need that just as well. So I do think it's wrong, because whether it's the mother or the father, they hold it against the whole family when it shouldn't be like that. I've reached out many times to the young mother of my granddaughter, and there's just no breaking point, even the other grandmother and the great grandmother. So it's just one whole line, and nobody sees the difference that she needs to be a part of both sides of her family. So I'm for the grandparents having some type of communication with that grandchild.
0: I appreciate you calling. Thank you for sharing that. You know, it's not fair for grandchildren to become collateral damage when they love their grandparents and they've had a healthy relationship, just because y'all can't get along. I mean, you know. Anyway, 1-877-345-7747. It's really hard, you know, to find good grandparents. And when you've got good ones, how do you keep the grandchild from seeing their grandparent just because you're mad at your boo? You know what I'm saying? The question tonight is, should grandparents have a relationship with their grandchildren independent of their relationship with the parents, especially when it's safe and appropriate? What do you say to that? 1-877-345-7747. Again, 1-877-345-7747. Call your girl. Let's talk about it on The Nightly Spirit.

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0: It is the Nightly Spirit. It's your girl, Darlene. And family, we got to talk about this tonight. And I know there are so many people that are calling. I'm hoping to get all of y'all's calls. That's something. But what we're talking about are grandchildren. You know, a disagreement between adults should not automatically become a loss experienced by children. You know, children should not have to inherit every unresolved argument in the family. They don't understand. They're kids. You know, so the question tonight is, should grandparents have a relationship with their grandchildren separate from the parents? Tell us your name and where you're calling from.
1: My name is Charles Washington, calling from Columbus, Ohio.
0: What do you say to this?
1: My thought is grandparents should always be a part of their grandchildren's life, because as a child, I was a part of my grandparents' life. And now that I'm an adult, I'm in that situation tonight because me and my ex-wife broke up, and I haven't been able to see my grandsons in like 2 or 3 years. And it's a shame that kids have to suffer because of what adults do. It's not fair to them. Grandparents love their grandkids. Their grandkids love their grandparents. So that should automatically be something to reoccur regardless of what either parent may or may not be going through. So I agree. Grandparents should always be allowed to see their grandkids.
0: All right. Thank you so much for calling. I mean, it's a lot to consider, you know. But my question, you know, were you ever kept away from a grandparent when you were growing up? I know I was never kept away from my grandparents. My parents may fight, whatever. I go straight to my grandma and sit over there. And wouldn't say nothing about them fighting. I'm just over here. I just want to be over here. My grandmother used to live right next door. I'd be like, hey, grandma. I think it's healthy for children, but these young people these days don't understand. 1-877-345-7747. I think it's the oddest thing I've ever seen. What in the world? Should grandparents have a separate relationship with their grandkids independent of the parents? 1-877-345-7747. Call me. Let's talk about it on the Nightly Spirit.

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18: Traffic Center. Getting into the evening, no accidents on the board. Going along Lurleen Wallace, it is moving fine both directions between Mitlary Road and McFarland along Highway 69. Still under 10 minutes there between McFarland Boulevard and Mitlary Road. And if you're passing through the 2059 interchange between 359 and Cottondale, that is about 7 to 8 minutes. With your Tuscaloosa traffic now, I'm Joshua Dalsh.
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